0: to show zero growth for the month. A third of girls and a quarter of boys change the way they act, dress or behave based on what they see on social media. That's coming from Plan International UK. They say over two-thirds of children are consistently seeing content online telling them how to look. Kathleen Spencer-Chapman is from Plan International.
1: So they told us that they really have changed sort of how they've dressed or how they've behaved. And there's often a kind of drip feed of misogyny in this content as well, particularly for boys. It often tells them that women and girls are maybe to blame for some of the problems they've got. So it's kind of affecting attitudes as well.
0: TikTok questioned the research, though, saying they were trying to force a predetermined conclusion. And the first pictures of the new Big Brother house have been released. A new group of housemates will move in on Sunday when the new series starts. That's the latest from Radio News Hub. I'm Lucy Gorman-Lee.
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0: Warm spells of sunshine, breezy in the north with scattered showers following early rain. A high of 23 degrees Celsius.
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0: Want to know what's happening in and around Weston? We got you covered.
1: Hi there, it's Harry from Wave Community Radio. I recently went down to Clarence Park Bowling Club and managed to catch up with Jane. Jane was telling us all about the details about getting involved with the club. So if you're interested, listen in.
2: Good morning, my name is Jane Sansom. I'm the secretary of Clarence Bowling Club, and I've been here now 3 years. As secretary, I sort of get involved in sending out information and keeping the members and the committee informed of what's going on.
3: So, yourself, avid bowler, you seem to be going around sort of ushering people into certain areas today on the open day, but what's your side for the bowling?
2: Well, I've been bowling for about 15 years. So, yes, I'm an avid bowler. I bowl indoors as well as outdoors during the summer. I'm ushering people around, trying to make sure everyone gets introduced to members of the club so they can find out how friendly it is and how welcoming, because we don't mind if you come and join as a bowler, whether it's outdoors or indoors, if you'd like a snooker player or social. We would just love people to come and join Clarence Bowling Club, because we feel we are one of the friendly clubs in Weston Supermare.
3: That's fair enough. And how did you get involved in the side of bowling?
2: Initially, some years ago, there was an advert in the local paper advertising indoor bowling training. Well, my husband had always been a footballer, and he said, right, well, let's do this. It's something we can do together. So we joined indoors, say, 15 years ago, and from there we progressed outdoors. Generally, though, when you're bowling, you very rarely put couples together in a match, because they do tend to niggle each other. So we go to the same match, which we might play in different teams.
3: If people want to get involved outside of the open day, how can they get in touch with you?
2: Right, you can come in what they call pay and play. So you don't need to be a member. And what we will be advertising is a mobile number. And if you ring up and talk to the person and say what day you want to come and what hour, we will come down and open up, lend you the equipment, and for that you pay £5 a session.
3: Oh, okay.
2: And our session can run from up to 2 hours.
3: Yeah.
2: And that way it's open to evenings, because lots of people who work can't come here during the day. And we would love to attract the working population of Weston Supermare.
3: Yep.
2: So weekends, special evenings, when the evenings at this club are lovely. It's so quiet and it's the perfect time to play bowls.
1: So there you go, directly from Jane down at Clarence Park Bowling Club. For more information, check them out on social media, or alternatively, by all means, you can welcome to email us, studio@wavewsm.co.uk. And if you've got a what's on, a local group, or something that you would like us to help you out with in terms of spreading that message, just get in touch. Right, let's get back to it. I won't interrupt you anymore.
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4: 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And here's Nikki, driving off for a morning coffee. 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And for horse riders, like Joe and Daisy here, slow down to under 10 miles per hour and allow at least 2 metres. 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
7: Astrology is a load of nonsense, and I don't believe in any of it. I mean, I'm a Sagittarius, and it says that I'm sceptical. You're listening to Wave.

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1: MPs have voted against an attempt to legalise assisted dying in England and Wales. Passionate speeches both in favour and against the bill were heard during a more than four-hour debate in the House of Commons. It was then voted down by a majority of 16. Josh Cook is terminally ill. He's campaigning for the bill.
2: I'm absolutely disgusted. Yet again, there was 75% of our population in favour of giving compassion and choice to terminally ill people like myself at the end of our lives has been shattered, destroyed and ruined.
1: Meanwhile, opponents of the bill have urged the focus to shift to improving end-of-life care. People wearing face coverings at protests planned in Portsmouth this weekend could face arrest. That's what Hampshire Police say as they plan to use powers to prevent violence. Groups from South Coast Patriots have called for a peaceful march in Portsmouth city centre tomorrow, while Stand Up To Racism will host a counter-protest march. Over two-thirds of children are seeing content online telling them how to look. That's coming from Plan International UK. They say a third of girls and a quarter of boys change the way they act, dress or behave based on what they see on social media. Kathleen Spencer-Chapman is from Plan International.
3: I mean, it's such an important time, as I said, for sort of, you know, developing your identity, exploring different things. And if content you're seeing when you're a teenager, it's sort of giving you very particular ideas, even about those sort of hobbies or even the career that you should pursue. It can really have an impact down the line.
1: TikTok questioned the research, though, saying they were trying to force a predetermined conclusion. The Princess of Wales has returned to the cancer hospital where she received care to thank staff. Kate says she received incredible support at the Royal Marsden Hospital. And singer Sienna Spiro has become the youngest British female in more than a decade to get a number one single. The 20-year-old has chopped the tarts with Great Expectation. From Radio News Hub, I'm Lucy Gorman-Lee.
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1: Warm spells of sunshine, breezy in the north with scattered showers following early rain. A high of 23 degrees Celsius.
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7: 1537, Henry VIII's third wife, Jane Seymour, dies following the birth of the future king, Edward VI. 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
2: Take the floor.
3: So, we've been running a Sing and Smile session in Yatton for the last year now.
2: Yep.
3: It's the most amazing event. It's just a really chilled morning where we sit around, have a cup of coffee and sing songs. Mm-hmm. And we would love to find a similar space in Weston to be able to set up the same sort of thing. So we're kind of looking for a cafe or somewhere that can just spare us an hour to come and sing.
2: Just to come along and sing.
3: Open to everyone. Obviously, because we tend to run it in the day, it tends to be retired folks and older people, but there is no age limit. Just a really nice, relaxed atmosphere, hosted by Right at Home, so we just need the space. We'll do the rest.
2: Oh, fantastic. Now, there's no particular day that you're looking for this to be done? Or?
3: No. The one we run in Yatton is a Monday morning from 11 till 12.
2: Yeah.
3: So, obviously, we need to avoid that time, but other than that...
2: Other than that, it's all good, really.
3: It's all good, yeah.
2: Fabulous.
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no rock and roll, unless your name's Brewster, cause Brewster's a punk. Parents let go cause it's magic in the air. Criticizing rap shows you're out of order. Stop looking, listen to the phrasing Fred Astaire's, and don't get offended while Mace Do-Si-Do's your daughter. A tri-camera roll system is now set. Fly around the store under Daisy Productions. It stands for the inner sound, y'all, and y'all can bet that the action's not a trick.

0: 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Bad weather. At the racetrack. In the shower. Oops, sorry. All things that never actually happened. But while listening, you pictured them all, didn't you? 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
6: Quick interruption between these two tunes to show my worth. 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I have a hunch. It's probably going to be me.

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1: MPs have rejected a draft law to legalise assisted dying in England and Wales. It was voted down by a majority of 16 after more than 4 hours of debate in the House of Commons. The Prime Minister chose not to vote on the bill. Rick Burgess is campaigning against it.
2: You need to have palliative end-of-life care properly in place, properly resourced. 1 in 3 people don't have access to it. So that needs to be set up and working before we reconsider this at all.
1: Meanwhile, supporters say terminally ill adults should be able to make their own decisions. Hampshire police say protesters wearing face coverings at the weekend could be arrested. The force say they'll use powers to allow peaceful protest and prevent violence. It follows a 42-year-old man being arrested as part of investigations into anti-migrant protests in Portsmouth last weekend. A boom in AI spending has seen the UK economy make a surprise growth in July. Economists were expecting to show zero growth for the month. A third of girls and a quarter of boys change the way they act, dress or behave based on what they see on social media. That's coming from Plan International UK. They say over two-thirds of children are consistently seeing content online telling them how to look. Kathleen Spencer-Chapman is from Plan International.
3: So they told us that they really have changed sort of how they've dressed or how they've behaved. And there's often a kind of drip feed of misogyny in this content as well, particularly for boys. It often tells them that women and girls are maybe to blame for some of the problems they've got. So it's kind of affecting attitudes as well.
1: TikTok questioned the research, though, saying they were trying to force a predetermined conclusion. And the first pictures of the new Big Brother house have been released. A new group of housemates will move in on Sunday when the new series starts. That's the latest from Radio News Hub. I'm Lucy Gorman-Lee.
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3: Warm spells of sunshine, breezy in the north with scattered showers following early rain. A high of 23 degrees Celsius.
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0: 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We got you covered.
1: Hi there, it's Harry from Wave Community Radio. I recently went down to Clarence Park Bowling Club and managed to catch up with Jane. Jane was telling us all about the details about getting involved with the club. So if you're interested, listen in.
2: Good morning, my name is Jane Sansom. I'm the secretary of Clarence Bowling Club, and I've been here now 3 years. As secretary, I sort of get involved in sending out information and keeping the members and the committee informed of what's going on.
3: So, yourself, avid bowler, you seem to be going around sort of ushering people into certain areas today on the open day, but what's your side for the bowling?
2: Well, I've been bowling for about 15 years. So, yes, I'm an avid bowler. I bowl indoors as well as outdoors during the summer. I'm ushering people around, trying to make sure everyone gets introduced to members of the club so they can find out how friendly it is and how welcoming, because we don't mind if you come and join as a bowler, whether it's outdoors or indoors, if you'd like a snooker player or social. We would just love people to come and join Clarence Bowling Club, because we feel we are one of the friendly clubs in Western Supermare.
3: That's fair enough. And how did you get involved in the side of bowling?
2: Initially, some years ago, there was an advert in the local paper advertising indoor bowling training. Well, my husband had always been a footballer, and he said, right, well, let's do this. It's something we can do together. So we joined indoors, say, 15 years ago, and from there we progressed outdoors. Generally, though, when you're bowling, you very rarely put couples together in a match, because they do tend to niggle each other. So, so we go to the same match, which we might play in different teams.
3: If people want to get involved outside of the open day, how can they get in touch with you?
2: You can come in what they call pay and play. So you don't need to be a member. And what we will be advertising is a mobile number. And if you ring up and talk to the person and say what day you want to come and what hour, we will come down and open up, then do the equipment, and for that you pay £5 a session.
3: Oh, okay.
2: And now a session can run from up to 2 hours.
3: Yeah.
2: And that way it's open to evenings, because lots of people who work can't come here during the day. And we would love to attract the working population of Western Supermare.
3: Yeah.
2: So weekends, especially evenings, when the evenings at this club are lovely. It's so quiet and it's the perfect time to play bowls.
1: So there you go, directly from Jane down at Clarence Park Bowling Club. 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And if you've got a what's on, a local group, or something that you would like us to help you out with in terms of spreading that message, just get in touch. Right, let's get back to it. I won't interrupt you anymore.
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2: There are two types of drive you can have on the motorway. One that feels like this. Or one that feels like this. The difference is just a few little changes. Like giving more space to the car in front or not hogging the middle lane. Because being a little more considerate on the road actually reduces congestion and collisions, which transforms everyone's journey. So we all feel a little less and a lot more National Highways.
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5: 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Gerald from Milton Road has never liked the taste of sweetener in his tea. Don't worry, Gerald. We think you're sweet enough. Enjoy this one with your brew.

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1: MPs have voted against an attempt to legalise assisted dying in England and Wales. Passionate speeches both in favour and against the bill were heard during a more than four-hour debate in the House of Commons. It was then voted down by a majority of 16. Josh Cook is terminally ill. He's campaigning for the bill.
2: I'm absolutely disgusted. Yet again, there was 75% of our population in favour of giving compassion and choice to terminally ill people like myself at the end of our lives has been shattered, destroyed and ruined.
1: Meanwhile, opponents of the bill have urged the focus to shift to improving end-of-life care. People wearing face coverings at protests planned in Portsmouth this weekend could face arrest. That's what Hampshire Police say as they plan to use powers to prevent violence. Groups from South Coast Patriots have called for a peaceful march in Portsmouth city centre tomorrow, while Stand Up To Racism will host a counter-protest march. Over two-thirds of children are seeing content online telling them how to look. That's coming from Plan International UK. They say a third of girls and a quarter of boys change the way they act, dress or behave based on what they see on social media. Kathleen Spencer-Chapman is from Plan International.
3: I mean, it's such an important time, as I said, for sort of, you know, developing your identity, exploring different things. And if content you're seeing when you're a teenager, it's sort of giving you very particular ideas, even about those sort of hobbies or even the career that you should pursue. It can really have an impact down the line.
1: TikTok questioned the research, though, saying they were trying to force a predetermined conclusion. The Princess of Wales has returned to the cancer hospital where she received care to thank staff. Kate says she received incredible support at the Royal Marsden Hospital. And singer Sienna Spiro has become the youngest British female in more than a decade to get a number one single. The 20-year-old has chopped the charts with Great Expectation. From Radio News Hub, I'm Lucy Gorman-Lee.
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1: Warm spells of sunshine, breezy in the north with scattered showers following early rain. A high of 23 degrees Celsius.
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10: Which is obviously the reason that the police were called, because the clown was somewhat distressed over this. He wasn't quite sure what to make of it, with the donkeys included. And this wouldn't have happened if we'd have been down on Marine Parade, obviously. Oh, are we on? We're on. Just to let you know, there'll be more on that a bit later. 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Ooh-ah.

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1: You're listening to Wave Community Radio. We love to do what's-ons, but here's a little shout-out for some help from right at home, North Somerset.
2: Take the floor.
3: So, we've been running a Sing and Smile session in Yatton for the last year now.
2: Yep.
3: It's the most amazing event. It's just a really chilled morning where we sit around, have a cup of coffee and sing songs. Mm-hmm. And we would love to find a similar space in Weston to be able to set up the same sort of thing. So we're kind of looking for a cafe or somewhere that can just spare us an hour to come and sing.
2: Just to come along and sing.
3: Open to everyone. Obviously, because we tend to run it in the day, it tends to be retired folks and older people, but there is no age limit. Just a really nice, relaxed atmosphere, hosted by Right at Home, so we just need the space. We'll do the rest.
2: Oh, fantastic. Now, there's no particular day that you're looking for this to be done? Or?
3: No, the one we run in Yatton is a Monday morning from 11 till 12.
2: Yeah.
3: So obviously we need to avoid that time, but other than that,
2: it's all good, really.
3: It's all good, yeah.
2: Fabulous.
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time.

0: Oh, hello again. Just having a barbecue. Few sausages, burgers, that type of thing. I think it's time for a nice drink, though. 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In a busy street. 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Once again, it's not real. 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
3: It was just another day, a familiar drive through familiar country. But then, just around the corner, came the unexpected. He'd let his speed creep a little too high as he approached a bend, and he was no longer driving at the right speed for the road. The scary thing is, he didn't even realize driving even a little too fast for the situation is a major cause of collisions, especially on country roads, where you don't know what's around the corner. 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
1: MPs have rejected a draft law to legalise assisted dying in England and Wales. It was voted down by a majority of 16 after more than 4 hours of debate in the House of Commons. The Prime Minister chose not to vote on the bill. Rick Burgess is campaigning against it.
2: You need to have palliative end-of-life care properly in place, properly resourced. One in three people don't have access to it. So that needs to be set up and working before we reconsider this at all.
1: Meanwhile, supporters say terminally ill adults should be able to make their own decisions. Hampshire police say protesters wearing face coverings at the weekend could be arrested. The force say they'll use powers to allow peaceful protest and prevent violence. It follows a 42-year-old man being arrested as part of investigations into anti-migrant protests in Portsmouth last weekend. A boom in AI spending has seen the UK economy make a surprise growth in July. Economists were expecting to show zero growth for the month. A third of girls and a quarter of boys change the way they act, dress or behave based on what they see on social media. That's coming from Plan International UK. They say over two-thirds of children are consistently seeing content online telling them how to look. Kathleen Spencer-Chapman is from Plan International.
3: So they told us that they really have changed sort of how they've dressed or how they've behaved. And there's often a kind of drip feed of misogyny in this content as well, particularly for boys. It often tells them that women and girls are maybe to blame for some of the problems they've got. So it's kind of affecting attitudes as well.
1: TikTok questioned the research, though, saying they were trying to force a predetermined conclusion. And the first pictures of the new Big Brother house have been released. A new group of housemates will move in on Sunday when the new series starts. That's the latest from Radio News Hub. I'm Lucy Gorman-Lee.
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7: According to Katie Melua, there are 9 million bicycles in Beijing. Though with a current number of 12 million people, we think she may have miscounted. Reports say there are actually more likely to be 13 million. Sorry, Katie. Had to check.

0: Want to know what's happening in and around Weston? We got you covered.
1: Hi there, it's Harry from Wave Community Radio. I recently went down to Clarence Park Bowling Club and managed to catch up with Jane. Jane was telling us all about the details about getting involved with the club. So if you're interested, listen in.
2: Good morning, my name is Jane Sansom. I'm the secretary of Clarence Bowling Club, and I've been here now 3 years. As secretary, I sort of get involved in sending out information and keeping the members and the committee informed of what's going on.
3: So, yourself, avid bowler, you seem to be going around sort of ushering people into certain areas today on the open day, but what's your side for bowling?
2: Well, I've been bowling for about 15 years, so yes, I'm an avid bowler. I bowl indoors as well as outdoors during the summer. I'm ushering people around, trying to make sure everyone gets introduced to members of the club so they can find out how friendly it is and how welcoming, because we don't mind if you come and join as a bowler, whether it's outdoors or indoors, if you'd like a snooker player or social. We would just love people to come and join Clarence Bowling Club because we feel we are one of the friendly clubs in Weston Supermare.
3: That's fair enough. And how did you get involved in the side of bowling?
2: Initially, some years ago, there was an advert in the local paper advertising indoor bowling training. Well, my husband had always been a footballer and he said, right, well, let's do this. It's something we can do together. So we joined indoors, say, 15 years ago, and from there we progressed outdoors. Generally, though, when you're bowling, you very rarely put couples together in a match because they do tend to niggle each other. So we go to the same match, but we might play in different teams.
3: If people want to get involved outside of the open day, how can they get in touch with you?
2: Right, you can come in what they call pay and play. So you don't need to be a member. And what we will be advertising is a mobile number. And if you ring up and talk to the person and say what day you want to come and what hour, we will come down and open up, lend you the equipment, and for that you pay £5 a session.
3: Oh, okay.
2: And now a session can run from up to 2 hours.
3: Yeah.
2: And that way it's open to evenings because lots of people who work can't come here during the day. And we would love to attract the working population of Weston Supermare.
3: Yeah.
2: So weekends, especially evenings, when the evenings at this club are lovely. It's so quiet and it's the perfect time to play bowls.
1: So there you go, directly from Jane down at Clarence Park Bowling Club. For more information, check them out on social media, or alternatively, by all means, you can welcome to email us, studio@wavewsm.co.uk. And if you've got a What's On, a local group, or something that you would like us to help you out with in terms of spreading that message, just get in touch. Right, let's get back to it. I won't interrupt you anymore.
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6: 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We're on Facebook and Instagram. Just look for us, Wave Community Radio. Yes, you can message us directly on there as well. So if you want a message or a request read out, then do so. Make it a good one, eh?

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1: Reform UK has been given the biggest single donation to a British political party on record. A crypto tycoon's handed Nigel Farage's party £36 million. Billionaire Ben Dalo, who recently moved back to the UK from Hong Kong, says it's so the party gets a fair fight at the next election. The Lib Dems have accused Mr Farage of trying to buy his way to power. Donald Trump is due to touch down in Ireland this morning. With more on the US president's visit is Lucy Gormanley.
2: The visit is set to be one of the biggest security operations ever implemented by the Irish Police Service. Mr Trump will take part in engagements in the Irish capital Dublin, as well as at his golf resort in Doonburg, County Clare, which is hosting the Irish Open. Irish Premier Michael Martin says he's looking forward to welcoming Mr Trump to Ireland.
1: The first man charged over anti-migrants protests in Portsmouth is appearing in court this morning. The 42-year-old was arrested last weekend and later charged with violent disorder and assaulting a police officer when crowds gathered when a dinghy arrived after crossing the Channel. Further demonstrations are expected in the city today. Meanwhile, police in Glasgow say they'll have a strong response to any violence ahead of expected protests there today. Anti-immigration groups and counter-protesters are expected in the city centre. A former Labour minister who's advising the government on youth unemployment says young people need some tough love to keep them away from a life on benefits. Alan Milburn says welfare payments should be cut if someone doesn't then take up work. The latest data back in May showed over a million young people were neither working or learning. Finally, in football, newly promoted Hull City are hoping to continue their unbeaten start to the Premier League season with a trip to Chelsea. Among the other games today, Bournemouth host Brentford and Forest head to Villa. Meanwhile, Everton travel to face Spurs later this afternoon, and David Moyes is fairly happy with how his side season's gone so far.
3: Yeah, I'm not unhappy. I'd like to have got another win rather than a draw somewhere along the way, but nevertheless, the players have done a really good job at the moment, and we hope they can continue.
1: And that's the latest from Radio News Hub. I'm Phil Towers.
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1: Some heavy rain across Scotland, Northern England and Wales, along with strong winds. Top temperatures in the northern half of the UK of 20 Celsius. Drier further south and warmer too, with highs of 24.
0: Our community is here all day, every day. And we are here with you. 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
6: Weston Supermare Facts number 48. Susan and Ray from the Old Mixon have been quite adventurous when it comes to ice cream. Ray likes to use a spoon, while Susan prefers gelato. You're listening to Wave.

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1: 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We love to do what's-ons, but here's a little shout-out for some help from right at home, North Somerset.
2: Take the floor.
3: So, we've been running a Sing and Smile session in Yatton for the last year now.
2: Yep.
3: It's the most amazing event. It's just a really chilled morning where we sit around, have a cup of coffee and sing songs. Mm-hmm. And we would love to find a similar space in Weston to be able to set up the same sort of thing. So we're kind of looking for a cafe or somewhere that can just spare us an hour to come and sing.
2: Just to come along and sing.
3: Open to everyone. Obviously, because we tend to run it in the day, it tends to be retired folks and older people, but there is no age limit. Just a really nice, relaxed atmosphere, hosted by Right at Home, so we just need the space. We'll do the rest.
2: Oh, fantastic. Now, there's no particular day that you're looking for this to be done? Or...
3: No, the one we run in Yatton is a Monday morning from 11 till 12.
2: Yeah.
3: So obviously we need to avoid that time, but other than that...
2: Other than that, it's all good, really.
3: It's all good, yeah.
2: Fabulous.
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1: Reform UK have been given £36 million by a crypto billionaire in what's the biggest donation to a British political party on record. Ben Daylow's handed Nigel Farage's party the cash, saying he wants them to get a fair fight at the next general election. It follows scrutiny of Reform's finances over the summer, including an ongoing criminal investigation into whether or not they broke the rules on donations. Donald Trump's visit to Ireland is set to begin today. Lucy Gormley can tell us more.
2: The US president will take part in engagements in the Irish capital Dublin, as well as at his golf resort in Doonburg, County Clare, which is hosting the Irish Open. The Irish Premier says he's looking forward to welcoming Mr. Trump to the country. It's been described as one of the biggest security operations ever implemented by the Irish Police Service.
1: The first man charged over anti-migrant protests in Portsmouth is appearing in court this morning. The 42-year-old was arrested last weekend and later charged with violent disorder and assaulting a police officer when crowds gathered when a dinghy arrived after crossing the channel. Further demonstrations are expected in the city today. The government said it won't agree to a so-called kill switch to stop an attack by rogue AI. There have been calls for ministers to be able to shut down artificial intelligence in an emergency after warnings this past week that the technology could wipe out humanity within a decade if left unchecked. But the government said the proposal wasn't realistic and it wouldn't stop misuse elsewhere. Football now, and Chelsea boss Xabi Alonso knows it could be a tricky one against newcomers Hull in the Premier League today.
3: 7 points, no goal conceded, they will be hard to beat. They have the belief, the coach is doing a great job, so it's going to be hard and we'll have to be at our best.
1: Elsewhere this afternoon, Bournemouth host Brentford, Forest head to Villa, Ipswich travel to Crystal Palace and Liverpool welcome Fulham. Finally, one in five drivers say they've accidentally broken the speed limit because of overgrown plants covering up road signs. The RAC also found things like overhanging trees and making it more difficult to pull out safely at a junction. That's the latest from Radio News. I'm Phil Towers.
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1: Some heavy rain across Scotland, Northern England and Wales, along with strong winds. Top temperatures in the northern half of the UK of 20 Celsius. Drier further south and warmer too, with highs of 24.
0: Our community is here all day, every day. 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
1: Hi there, it's Harry from Wave Community Radio. I recently went down to Clarence Park Bowling Club and managed to catch up with Jane. Jane was telling us all about the details about getting involved with the club. So if you're interested, listen in.
2: Good morning, my name is Jane Sansom. I'm the secretary of Clarence Bowling Club, and I've been here now 3 years. As secretary, I sort of get involved in sending out information and keeping the members and the committee informed of what's going on.
3: So, yourself, avid bowler, you seem to be going around sort of ushering people into certain areas today on the open day, but what's your side for the bowling?
2: Well, I've been bowling for about 15 years. So, yes, I'm an avid bowler. I bowl indoors as well as outdoors during the summer. I'm ushering people around, trying to make sure everyone gets introduced to members of the club so they can find out how friendly it is and how welcoming, because we don't mind if you come and join as a bowler, whether it's outdoors or indoors, if you'd like a snooker player or social. We would just love people to come and join Clarence Bowling Club because we feel we are one of the friendly clubs in Western Supermare.
3: That's fair enough. And how did you get involved in the side of bowling?
2: Initially, some years ago, there was an advert in the local paper advertising indoor bowling training. Well, my husband had always been a footballer and he said, right, well, let's do this. It's something we can do together. So we joined indoors, say, 15 years ago, and from there we progressed outdoors. Generally, though, when you're bowling, you very rarely put couples together in a match because they do tend to niggle each other. So we go to the same match, which we might play in different teams.
3: If people want to get involved outside of the open day, how can they get in touch with you?
2: You can come in what they call pay and play. So you don't need to be a member. And what we will be advertising is a mobile number. And if you ring up and talk to the person and say what day you want to come and what hour, we will come down and open up, then do the equipment. And for that, you pay £5 a session.
3: Oh, okay.
2: Now, a session can run from up to 2 hours.
3: Yeah.
2: And that way it's open to evenings because lots of people who work can't come here during the day. And we would love to attract the working population of Western Supermare.
3: Yeah.
2: So weekends, especially evenings, when the evenings at this club are lovely. It's so quiet and it's the perfect time to play bowls.
1: So there you go, directly from Jane down at Clarence Park Bowling Club. 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And if you've got a what's on, a local group, or something that you would like us to help you out with in terms of spreading that message, just get in touch. Right, let's get back to it. I won't interrupt you anymore.
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8: 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Number 6. The distance from the Grand Pier entrance to the centre of the Italian Gardens is identical to the distance from the centre of the Italian Gardens to the entrance of the Grand Pier. You're now better for knowing that. This is Wave.

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1: The first man charged over anti-migrant protests in Portsmouth will appear in court as more demos are due to take place there. Liz Whittaker has the latest.
2: Groups from South Coast Patriots are expected to demonstrate in the city centre this afternoon, with Stand Up to Racism set to host a counter-protest. They come on the same day as a 42-year-old man's expected to appear at Portsmouth Magistrates Court after being arrested during the violent protests last weekend. Police are warning they're using special powers, which mean protesters wearing face coverings can be arrested.
1: Meanwhile, police in Glasgow say they'll have a strong response to any violence ahead of expected protests there today. Anti-immigration groups and counter-protesters are expected in the city centre. Around 70 firefighters are tackling a huge blaze at a block of flats in London. It broke out on the 18th floor of the 22-storey building in Poplar early this morning. The cause is not yet known. Reform UK has been given the biggest single donation to a British political party on record. A crypto tycoon's handed Nigel Farage's party £36 million. Billionaire Ben Dalo, who recently moved back to the UK from Hong Kong, says it's so the party gets a fair fight at the next election. A former Labour minister who's advising the government on youth unemployment says young people need some tough love to keep them away from a life on benefits. Alan Milburn's calling for better support to get people into jobs and says welfare payments should be cut if someone doesn't then take up work. The latest data back in May showed over 1 million young people were neither working or learning. Finally, football, and Liverpool boss Andoni Iriola wants his side to make a fast start in today's Premier League clash with Fulham. They've conceded first in three of his four games in charge, but got in first against Ipswich.
3: The games look much more comfortable when you start like this. The other games we've started losing, and then you have to do a lot of effort to come back, and I would like to score the first goal, but we need to have the right mentality.
1: While Ipswich travel to Crystal Palace this afternoon, Everton face Spurs, Hull are the visitors at Chelsea, and Brentford head to Bournemouth. That's the latest from Radio News. I'm Phil Towers.
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1: Some heavy rain across Scotland, Northern England and Wales, along with strong winds. Top temperatures in the northern half of the UK of 20 Celsius. Drier further south and warmer too, with highs of 24.
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7: Astrology is a load of nonsense. And I don't believe in any of it. I mean, I'm a Sagittarius, and it says that I'm skeptical. 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

everybody low with a love song that he made. Find the streetlight, steps out of the shade, says something like, "You and me, babe, how about it?" Juliet says, "Hey, it's Romeo." He nearly gave me a heart attack.

both with streets of shame. Both dirty, both mean. 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And I dreamed your dream for you, and now your dream is real.

0: 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We got you covered.
1: 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We love to do what's ons, but here's a little shout out for some help from right at home, North Somerset.
2: Take the floor.
3: So, we've been running a Sing and Smile session in Yatton for the last year now.
2: Yep.
3: It's the most amazing event. It's just a really chilled morning where we sit around, have a cup of coffee and sing songs. Mm-hmm. And we would love to find a similar space in Weston to be able to set up the same sort of thing. So we're kind of looking for a cafe or somewhere that can just spare us an hour to come and sing.
2: Just to come along and sing.
3: Open to everyone. Obviously, because we tend to run it in the day, it tends to be retired folks and older people, but there is no age limit. Just a really nice, relaxed atmosphere, hosted by Right at Home, so we just need the space. We'll do the rest.
2: Oh, fantastic. Now, there's no particular day that you're looking for this to be done? Or?
3: No, the one we run in Yatton is a Monday morning from 11 till 12.
2: Yeah.
3: So obviously we need to avoid that time, but other than that,
2: it's all good, really.
3: It's all good, yeah.
2: Fabulous.
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0: 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At the racetrack. In the shower. Oops, sorry. All things that never actually happened. But while listening, you pictured them all, didn't you? 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

0: speed for the road. 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Think, don't let your speed creep.
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1: More anti-migrant protests are due to take place in Portsmouth this weekend. Liz Whittaker has more.
2: The demos come as the first man charged over protest-related violence in the city last weekend will appear in court. The 42-year-old's accused of violent disorder and assaulting a police constable in the execution of their duty. This afternoon, groups from South Coast Patriots are expected to take action, with Stand Up to Racism set to host a counter-protest. Police are warning protesters wearing face coverings could face arrest.
1: Firefighters say they managed to bring a blaze under control at a block of flats in East London. Around 70 crew were tackling it on the 17th floor of a 22-storey building in Poplar after they were called out just after 4:30 this morning. An investigation is now taking place. Reform UK have been given £36 million by a crypto billionaire in what's the biggest donation to a British political party in history. Ben Delos handed Nigel Farage's party the cash, saying he wants them to get a fair fight at the next general election. The government said it won't agree to a so-called kill switch to stop an attack by rogue AI. There have been calls for ministers to be able to shut down artificial intelligence in an emergency after warnings this past week that the technology could wipe out humanity within a decade if it's left unchecked. But the government said the proposal wasn't realistic. Princess Diana's iconic revenge dress is expected to sell for over £200,000 when it goes up for auction later this year.
3: It became a symbol of empowerment, and that's why it still captures people's imagination today. It's a message that is universal and so up-to-date and so meaningful to our days and women in our world.
1: Yeah, Morgan Halimi is the head of fashion and handbags at Sotheby's, where it's going on sale at their New York auction house in December. There's also a chance to see it on display in London later this month. Finally, tennis, and British duo Alfie Hewitt and Gordon Reid have won their 6th US Open title with a narrow victory in the wheelchair doubles final. That's the latest from Radio News Hub. I'm Phil Towers.
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1: Some heavy rain across Scotland, Northern England and Wales, along with strong winds. Top temperatures in the northern half of the UK of 20 Celsius. Drier further south and warmer too, with highs of 24.
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9: Woke up in the middle of the night last night and stood on some Lego. It hurt so much, I had to wake up the wife and tell her about it. Which annoyed her, as we've been separated for months now. Little wins, eh?

0: Want to know what's happening in and around Weston? We got you covered.
1: Hi there, it's Harry from Wave Community Radio. I recently went down to Clarence Park Bowling Club and managed to catch up with Jane. Jane was telling us all about the details about getting involved with the club. So if you're interested, listen in.
2: Good morning, my name is Jane Sansom. I'm the secretary of Clarence Bowling Club, and I've been here now 3 years. As secretary, I sort of get involved in sending out information and keeping the members and the committee informed of what's going on.
3: So, yourself, avid bowler, you seem to be going around sort of ushering people into certain areas today on the open day, but what's your side for the bowling?
2: Well, I've been bowling for about 15 years, so yes, I'm an avid bowler. I bowl indoors as well as outdoors during the summer. I'm ushering people around, trying to make sure everyone gets introduced to members of the club so they can find out how friendly it is and how welcoming, because we don't mind if you come and join as a bowler, whether it's outdoors or indoors, if you're like a snooker player or social. We would just love people to come and join Clarence Bowling Club because we feel we are one of the friendly clubs in Weston Supermare.
3: That's fair enough. And how did you get involved in the side of bowling?
2: Initially, some years ago, there was an advert in the local paper advertising indoor bowling training. Well, my husband had always been a footballer and he said, right, well, let's do this. It's something we can do together. So we joined indoors, say, 15 years ago, and from there we progressed outdoors. Generally, though, when you're bowling, you very rarely put couples together in a match because they do tend to niggle each other. So we go to the same match, which we might play in different teams.
3: If people want to get involved outside of the open day, how can they get in touch with you?
2: Right, you can come in what they call pay and play. So you don't need to be a member. And what we will be advertising is a mobile number. And if you ring up and talk to the person and say what day you want to come and what hour, we will come down and open up, lend you the equipment. And for that, you pay £5 a session.
3: Oh, okay.
2: And now a session can run from up to 2 hours.
3: Yeah.
2: And that way it's open to evenings because lots of people who work can't come here during the day. And we would love to attract the working population of Weston Supermare.
3: Yep.
2: So weekends, especially evenings, when the evenings at this club are lovely. It's so quiet and it's the perfect time to play bowls.
1: So there you go, directly from Jane down at Clarence Park Bowling Club. 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And if you've got a what's on, a local group, or something that you would like us to help you out with in terms of spreading that message, just get in touch. Right, let's get back to it. I won't interrupt you anymore.
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2: Fascinating facts number 13. Around 25% of people in America believe that the sun rotates around the earth. Knowing this fact, we're heightened to believe that Trump is falling in that 25%. Wouldn't you agree? 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
1: It's the biggest donation made to a party in UK political history. Reform UK have been given £36 million by a crypto billionaire. Ben Dello said he wanted to hand the money to Nigel Farage's party to help them fight the next election. It follows controversy and an ongoing criminal investigation over Reform's finances and claims it broke the rules, something they deny. Donald Trump has touched down in Ireland, where he's making a two-day visit. He was greeted by the Deputy Premier Simon Harris at Dublin Airport, and he'll meet the President and Taoiseach as well as business leaders later. A huge security operation has been put in place by Irish police. Now, the first man charged over anti-migrant protests in Portsmouth is appearing in court this morning as more demos are due to take place there. Liz Whittaker has the latest.
2: Groups from South Coast Patriots are expected to demonstrate in the city centre this afternoon, with Stand Up to Racism set to host a counter-protest. They come on the same day as a 42-year-old man's expected to appear at Portsmouth Magistrates Court after being arrested during the violent protests last weekend. Police are warning they're using special powers, which mean protesters wearing face coverings can be arrested.
1: Firefighters say they've managed to bring a blaze under control at a block of flats in East London. Around 70 crew were tackling it on the 17th floor of a 22-storey building in Poplar after they were called out just after 4:30 this morning. An investigation is now taking place. In football, newly promoted Hull City are hoping to continue their unbeaten start to the Premier League season with a trip to Chelsea. Among the other games today, Bournemouth host Brentford and Forest head to Villa. Meanwhile, Everton travel to face Spurs later this afternoon. And David Moyes is fairly happy with how his side season's gone so far.
3: Pleased in some aspects. I think we've played quite well in some of the games. I'd like to have got another win rather than a draw somewhere along the way. But nevertheless, you know, the players have done a really good job at the moment, and we hope they can continue.
1: Finally, Princess Diana's off-the-shoulder black revenge dress goes up for auction in New York later this year and is expected to fetch up to £220,000. That's the latest from Radio News Hub. I'm Phil Towers.
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1: Some heavy rain across Scotland, Northern England and Wales, along with strong winds. Top temperatures in the northern half of the UK of 20 Celsius. Drier further south and warmer too, with highs of 24.
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8: 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How are things for you today? Earlier I burned 2,000 calories. That's the last time I leave brownies in the oven while I nap.

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Dolby sound will be then top crown when I put the needle into your groove.

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2: Take the floor.
3: So, we've been running a Sing and Smile session in Yatton for the last year now.
2: Yep.
3: It's the most amazing event. It's just a really chilled morning where we sit around, have a cup of coffee and sing songs. Mm-hmm. And we would love to find a similar space in Weston to be able to set up the same sort of thing. So we're kind of looking for a cafe or somewhere that can just spare us an hour to come and sing.
2: Just come along and sing.
3: Open to everyone. Obviously, because we tend to run it in the day, it tends to be retired folks and older people, but there is no age limit. Just a really nice, relaxed atmosphere, hosted by Right at Home, so we just need the space. We'll do the rest.
2: Oh, fantastic. Now, there's no particular day that you're looking for this to be done? Or?
3: No. The one we run in Yatton is a Monday morning from 11 till 12.
2: Yeah.
3: So, obviously, we need to avoid that time, but other than that,
2: it's all good, really.
3: It's all good, yeah.
2: Fabulous.
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0: 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Life is like a video game. 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
6: 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Hilda in St. George's says the best thing about being in

I never take anything for granted. Only a fool maybe takes things for granted. Just because it's here today, it can be gone tomorrow. And that's one thing that you'll never in your life ever have to worry about me. If I'll ever change towards you, because baby, I love you. Girl, I love you. Just the way you are.

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1: It's the biggest donation made to a party in UK political history. Reform UK have been given £36 million by a crypto billionaire. Ben Dello said he wanted to hand the money to Nigel Farage's party to help them fight the next election. It follows controversy and an ongoing criminal investigation over Reform's finances and claims it broke the rules, something they deny. Donald Trump has touched down in Ireland, where he's making a two-day visit. He was greeted by the Deputy Premier Simon Harris at Dublin Airport, and he'll meet the President and Taoiseach as well as business leaders later. A huge security operation has been put in place by Irish police. Now, the first man charged over anti-migrant protests in Portsmouth is appearing in court this morning as more demos are due to take place there. Liz Whittaker has the latest.
2: Groups from South Coast Patriots are expected to demonstrate in the city centre this afternoon, with Stand Up to Racism set to host a counter-protest. They come on the same day as a 42-year-old man is expected to appear at Portsmouth Magistrates Court after being arrested during the violent protests last weekend. Police are warning they're using special powers, which mean protesters wearing face coverings can be arrested.
1: Firefighters say they've managed to bring a blaze under control at a block of flats in East London. Around 70 crew were tackling it on the 17th floor of a 22-storey building in Poplar after they were called out just after 4:30 this morning. An investigation is now taking place. In football, newly promoted Hull City are hoping to continue their unbeaten start to the Premier League season with a trip to Chelsea. Among the other games today, Bournemouth host Brentford and Forest head to Villa. Meanwhile, Everton travel to face Spurs later this afternoon. And David Moyes is fairly happy with how his side season's gone so far.
3: Pleased in some aspects. I think we've played quite well in some of the games. I'd like to have got another win rather than a draw somewhere along the way. But nevertheless, you know, the players have done a really good job at the moment, and we hope they can continue.
1: Finally, Princess Diana's off-the-shoulder black revenge dress goes up for auction in New York later this year, and it's expected to fetch up to £220,000. That's the latest from Radio News Hub. I'm Phil Towers.
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1: Mostly dry with the odd patch of heavy rain possible, particularly across Wales. It's quite breezy though. Some warm sunny spells in the south of England. Temperatures reaching highs of 23 degrees Celsius.
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0: 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And we are here with you. We are Wave.

0: Hello. You just heard Swing the Mood from Jai Bunny and the Master Mixers. That goes... Well, we played that because a few days ago we lost John Pickles. He was the creator of Jai Bunny. Died at the age of 84. It's going to be one of those years, isn't it? Everyone's passing away. Dolly Parton. Who else has gone? A few others. Tim Curry even. I think it's just gone one of those years. And also recently, in the last few days, a singing milkman, otherwise known as Craig Douglas. He passed away as well in the last few days. It's got one of those years where all the celebrities die. I'm sorry, but this is what's happening, I think. Anyway, welcome to the show. We got Retro Top 5 Rewind coming up very, very soon. We also have the wheel. We will be spinning the wheel and deciding what track of genre of music will be played. Last week it was TV theme. Maybe it could be another TV theme this week, because I've replaced it with a classic TV show called Me and My Girl, which starred the late, great Richard O'Sullivan. Hopefully that might turn up on the wheel. Who knows? It might. It may not. It may well. I don't know. We also have a decade selection second hour, along with the Heritage Chart Top 5. And Connect Four, I'll surprise you with that, because I haven't a clue what I'm going to put for that yet. Although, actually, I do. Because I'm going on my holidays, so after this show, I'll be flying off. And next week will be a recorded show, believe it or not. I will be there in spirit next week. But let's kick off with the show then, shall we? With some great music.
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0: And this is Miley Cyrus' new song. It's called Bass Persuades. Welcome to the show.
2: Is on.

Chet's Clean and Hold My Hand, that famous Jet 2 holiday advert, which made us book our holiday, if you believe it or not. Oh, dear. But you can't start hell singing it, can you? We got this Craig Douglas, who's known as the Singing Milkman. He had this hit, is Only 16. Coming up next is... What's next? It's The Wheel on the Mark Reach Radio Show.

There you go, Craig Douglas, and only 16. Right, it's time for the wheel then. So what we got on the wheel for you this week? Well, we got Glen Campbell for country with Galveston. For rock, we got Queen and Another One Bites the Dust. For the film soundtrack, we got the Bee Gees and Staying Alive from Saturday Night Fever. And for the blues track, which I have had a listen, and it's a good tune, it's the Vintage Explosion with Sweet Love. And our TV theme this week, as I said at the top of the show, a show that starred Richard O'Sullivan, and the track was called Me and My Girl from Peter Skellen. It also starred Tim Brooke Taylor as well. And I forget the girl's name. I had a crush on her, I think, in the early days when I was growing up. Anyway, let's spin the wheel, see where it lands. Here we go. 3, 2, 1, let's spin it. Amazingly, it's Fallen on Blues. So we get to hear the track Sweet Love from the Vintage Explosion.

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Now this is a tune I've never played on the radio, but it's a it's a classic tune by a band that you think you know who it is. See if you can work it out.

So, did you guess the band first? Well, it was Modern Romance, Cherry Pink and Blossom, and Apple Blossom White. And I heard that on a recording that was floating around on YouTube from Steve Wright. But I think it was a bank holiday. And I think 1982 was the year. And this song came up on it, and I thought, well, shall I stick it in the show? I thought, well, it obviously wasn't a massive hit like this one. From the same band. This is The Best Years of Our Lives. We'll do the Retro Top 5 Rewind straight after this.

0: There you go, best years of our lives from Modern Romance. Right, it's time for our, what is it time for? It's time for our, no, oh, where's it gone? Our, yeah, oh, hold on, what's going on here? I've got half my songs missing. Where have they gone? Oh well, we will do that in a second. So, here we go then with this week's Retro Top 5 Rewind.
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0: Well, it's this one from Rihanna. It's Disturbia.

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2: A kid stood on the stage, trying to hold his nerve, till the moment that he heard the music.

There you go, Kings of Leon, Sex on Fire, number one back in 2008. We'll do another retro top five rewind in next week's show. Right, let's have another great tune from Tina Turner. This is Private Dancer.

Tina Turner, Private Dancer. We got some more music on the way in the second hour of the show. But we also got some new tunes as well, so stick around for those. This is Stevie Wonder. Yes to me, yes to you, and yesterday. It's the Mark Wheat Radio Show.

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1: It's the biggest donation made to a party in UK political history. Reform UK have been given £36 million by a crypto billionaire. Ben Dello said he wanted to hand the money to Nigel Farage's party to help them fight the next election. It follows controversy and an ongoing criminal investigation over Reform's finances and claims it broke the rules, something they deny. Donald Trump has touched down in Ireland, where he's making a two-day visit. He was greeted by the Deputy Premier Simon Harris at Dublin Airport, and he'll meet the President and Taoiseach as well as business leaders later. A huge security operation has been put in place by Irish police. Now, the first man charged over anti-migrant protests in Portsmouth is appearing in court this morning as more demos are due to take place there. Liz Whittaker has the latest.
2: Groups from South Coast Patriots are expected to demonstrate in the city centre this afternoon, with Stand Up to Racism set to host a counter-protest. They come on the same day as a 42-year-old man's expected to appear at Portsmouth Magistrates Court after being arrested during the violent protests last weekend. Police are warning they're using special powers, which mean protesters wearing face coverings can be arrested.
1: Firefighters say they've managed to bring a blaze under control at a block of flats in East London. Around 70 crew were tackling it on the 17th floor of a 22-storey building in Poplar after they were called out just after 4:30 this morning. An investigation is now taking place. In football, newly promoted Hull City are hoping to continue their unbeaten start to the Premier League season with a trip to Chelsea. Among the other games today, Bournemouth host Brentford and Forest head to Villa. Meanwhile, Everton travel to face Spurs later this afternoon. And David Moyes is fairly happy with how his side season's gone so far.
3: Pleased in some aspects. I think we've played quite well in some of the games. I'd like to have got another win rather than a draw somewhere along the way. But nevertheless, you know, the players have done a really good job at the moment, and we hope they can continue.
1: Finally, Princess Diana's off-the-shoulder black revenge dress goes up for auction in New York later this year, and it's expected to fetch up to £220,000. That's the latest from Radio News Hub. I'm Phil Towers.
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1: Mostly dry with the odd patch of heavy rain possible, particularly across Wales. It's quite breezy though. Some warm sunny spells in the south of England. Temperatures reaching highs of 23 degrees Celsius.
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9: Connect. So welcome back to the second hour of the show. It's time for Connect Four. And the connection this week is My Holiday Tunes. So I've chosen four classic holiday tunes for you. Remember, starting with this one is because that is where I'm heading to. It's Sylvia and Viva España.

So it's starting our holiday Connect Four with Viva España from Silvio, Club Tropicana Wham, Billy Ocean and Caribbean Queen, and this one from Madonna, of course, Holiday.

There we go. Holiday from Madonna. Where's that pina colada and sunbed? It's calling me, really. We got the Heritage Chart coming up after this from David Guetta and Kelly Rowland. And When Love Takes Over.

0: Oh, has it ended? Sorry, I was busy doing something else. That ended short, didn't it? Right, it's time for this. It's time for the Heritage Chart Top 5 Countdown. If you want to vote into the Heritage Chart, you can choose the number of tracks that you want to choose and submit the submit button. And that's at heritagechart.co.uk/ I think just click on the vote button. And yeah, and all those songs will be compiled. They play the top 40 every week. But we play the top 5 every weekday on this show. So we'll do it straight away then, shall we? Who is that?
1: Number 5.
0: Well, it's reached into the top 5 from Big Country Redux. This is Eastworld.

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And Echo and the Bunnyman, Brussels is Haunted, is at number

0: Get us on Rolling Stones number 3 in the Heritage Chart this week. And last week's number 1, The Cathodes, is now this week's
1: number 2
0: for Man in the Suitcase.

0: So if the cathodes are number two, who is at
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0: A Snoop Dogg and Chaka Khan and Boogies in My Soul, Heritage Child.

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0: 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Right, it's time for our decade selection. 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Well, I'll give you, I'll just play the tune and, the three tunes that are coming up, and you guess the year, and I'll give you the decade in just a tick.
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0: And we start off with Kate Bush and Rubber Band Girl.

So we are currently in the decade of the 90s. But what year were all these three songs in the charts? We had Kate Bush and Rubber Band Girl. And this one from DJ Jazzy Jeff and Fresh Prince. And boom, shake the room.

0: Well, all those three songs were from the decade of the 90s, the year 1993, if you got it right. Congratulations. If not, try again next week's show. Anyway, I think we're running out of time.
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2: Donald Trump has started his two-day trip to Ireland with a meeting with the Irish president amid one of the biggest security operations the country's police service has ever managed. He's described the two countries as having a great relationship and said he thinks a unified Ireland will happen at some point.
3: We're talking about it, and you got the right man over here to get it moving, but yeah, I think it would be a fantastic thing. Now, the UK will have something to say about it, obviously, but I think it would be a great thing. I mean, how can it be bad?
2: It's the biggest donation made to a party in UK political history. Reform UK have been given £36 million by a crypto billionaire. Ben Dello said he wanted to hand the money to Nigel Farage's party to help them fight the next election. It follows controversy and an ongoing criminal investigation over Reform's finances and claims it broke the rules, something they deny. Police in Portsmouth say they won't tolerate protesters whose only aim is to create fear and incite violence. It says more demonstrations are due to take place. Hampshire and Isle of Wight Constabulary has also warned that protesters wearing face coverings which conceal their identity could face arrest. The Ministry of Defence has denied claims it was behind an error that caused huge air traffic control issues earlier this week. Airports across the UK were thrown into chaos as more than 2,000 flights were cancelled. The Financial Times says it's been told a flight plan submitted by military aircraft triggered events leading to the outage. Finally, Princess Diana's off-the-shoulder black revenge dress goes up for auction in New York later this year. It's expected to fetch up to £220,000.
4: The revenge dress showed the world just how powerful fashion can be and that it could be a form of self-expression. Diana used that moment to project confidence and independence, and people understood the message. So it was a way to speak without any word.
2: Yeah, that's Morgan Halimi, head of fashion and handbags at Sotheby's, who are putting on the sale. The iconic dress was worn on the night that Charles publicly admitted his infidelity. That's the latest from Radio News Hub. I'm Phil Towers.
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2: Mostly dry with the odd patch of heavy rain possible, particularly across Wales. It's quite breezy though. Some warm sunny spells in the south of England. Temperatures reaching highs of 23 degrees Celsius.
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0: It's the Old Gits and Hits show, back for another week with just two of us this week, David Southway and John Ford. No Chris Criddle. He can't be with us this week. Hopefully he'll be back next week. Good day, Mr. Southway. Are you well?
1: I'm very well indeed, Mr. Ford. Very well indeed. We're going to say he's a bit poorly.
0: Yeah, he is. Yeah,
1: he's a bit
0: yeah.
1: poorly. So, you know, and we all had the time when we're poorly and he's poorly. It's his turn.
0: It is his turn. Or he's thrown a sickie, as they say.
1: Thrown a sickie. Yeah. No, I'm good. How are you? How was your week then?
0: My week was quite quiet, actually. Yeah. And I've done a lot these days. Not doing a lot these days. Of course, we've the fifth heat wave this week as well. So I'm feeling a bit warm. But on the flip side of that, as old gits, the tight old gits that we are, very low heating costs.
1: Oh, yes. Yes, very low. You're right. And you know, it's funny, isn't it? Because you look forward to the nice weather so you can get out in it and go, oh, we can go out a lot more. It's so hot. You have to stay indoors. You know, I'm not going out in that.
0: You treat it like it's cold out, don't you? Or it's raining. Yeah. Don't go out in it. There was a time over the weekend, it was so hot outside, I came in because I just wanted to stay in. Yeah,
1: strange. It's very odd, isn't it? How well, and then you'll end up. We'll get the bad weather. We can't please the Brits, can you? You just can't.
0: Not at all. And you consider things, don't you? There was a spray bottle, which has got a mixture of water, pepper, and washing up liquid in it. And I'm spraying my beans to get rid of the black fly, because you know, rather than because of tight old gits, don't buy expensive bug spray when you can use something like that, which works just as well. And the bottle was there on sort of railway sleeper I've got with sort of deep beds. And the sun was on it. I thought, oh, I better go and move that bottle because it's going to buckle in the sunshine. You can think about these things now.
1: Yeah. It's odd. It really is. I say you can't please us Brits, because when it's raining and cold in the winter, we go, oh, remember that sunshine we had? Bring that back.
0: Yeah. What about you? Good week.
1: It's been, again, another manic week. It's been very busy the last few weeks. I mean, very busy. Yeah. Busy chap. A big project. Well, you know the project.
0: I know your project.
1: For a long, long, long time. And funny thing is, when you're getting to the end, and I guess it's 99% complete, that last 1% just seems to take up so much time.
0: Yeah.
1: But anyway, it'll be worth it.
0: And have you, your big project, have you sent it to anyone to sort of review? Have you got any comments back?
1: Yeah, I had some good comments. I had a big critic come back and gave a good review. So I'm pleased with that.
0: Yeah,
1: and I didn't have to pay anything for that review.
0: Well, that's because you've not received the bill yet.
1: Oh, right, okay, fair enough.
0: I see, by the way, because we are in separate places, but we're linked up online, and we're in our homes, actually, in our cupboards. But we are looking at each other on screen. Like all the best TV shows seem to. You've got the purple T-shirt memo.
1: Yes,
0: and me
1: as well. Yeah,
0: with white motif on the front.
1: With white motif on it.
0: Is this a bog off? Have we got one the same? What's yours say on the front of yours?
1: Mine says Brooklyn, New York.
0: Oh, right. Mine's got my surname on it.
1: Yes, they are.
0: Ford.
1: Written like that car company copied your surname.
0: Yeah. Copied my surname.
1: Do you get a royalty from every car they sell?
0: Oh, yeah. Yeah.
1: Do you really?
0: Yes, I know. Particularly in favour of the Cougar.
1: Yes, I bet you are.
0: The Ford Cougar.
1: Ford Cougar, of course. Yeah, of course the Ford Cougar, yeah.
0: Yes.
1: Hey, I've got to tell you, we said it's been busy. We've had flooding in this week.
0: Mm-hmm.
1: Flooding in. We've had emails from all over the world.
0: Oh, wow.
1: The old gits.
0: Interesting.
1: Yeah, we have. Well, we've had two.
0: none from old Blighty, but...
1: Yeah, and you know what it is? It's people going away on holiday and they're going, I'm missing those old gits, you know, I'm going to listen to the program. And so we had one from Paul Richards, who is in Israel.
0: Wow. Is he there on holiday or is he living there or what?
1: I think he's actually living there. I think he's living there. He said he's an old Rortonian.
0: Okay, yeah.
1: Oh, he says, old Rortonian, I've got to say this, dear listener, he says, he's enjoying the program very much. I think, Paul, he needs a bit of therapy, obviously.
0: Yeah.
1: Or maybe he gets his therapy from us.
0: And if you are on holiday or visiting relatives, you need to get out more and visit some sites rather than staying and listening to us.
1: Although maybe it's like us, you see, too hot out there.
0: Oh, it's too hot,
1: especially if he's in Israel, too hot out there. Yeah. I'm going to stay inside and listen to this. Yeah, so well, it's nice to have you with us, Paul. I hope everything's going well.
0: Yeah, thank you for listening, Paul. Yeah.
1: Thanks so much indeed. And then we had, how about this one? How about this one? You'll like this. This is Pat and Andy.
0: All right.
1: I'm still listening to the Hold Gits on Holiday at Myrtle Beach in South Carolina.
0: Wow.
1: Not bad, is it?
0: South Carolina in the United States.
1: Yeah, United States.
0: How many hours are they behind us? About five or six, maybe?
1: Five or six, I think, isn't it? Yeah. So he said that it's nice and warm here. No, I didn't go back and say, well, it's nice and warm here, actually, as well, Paul. Pat. He said it's 33 degrees, but air conditioning and a nice breeze from the Atlantic makes it pleasant.
0: Oh, right. Okay. Interesting stuff. I mean, because you would know that, of course, being on holiday, like the rest of us go on holiday, one of the first things we ever do is look, see what the weather is back home, don't we? Because we've got the weather apps and stuff on our phones, haven't we? So it's easy to find out. You want to know what the weather's like. So if you're on holiday and it's sort of warm and sunny and lovely, you really, I mean, in our heart of hearts, if we're going to be honest and say what we think, you really want it to be horrible back home. So that you can there with glee, can't you?
1: You think, I spent all this money to come and get the sun, and they've got the same weather back home. Because I went back to him. I went back. I emailed back, and I said, lovely to hear from you. That's what your core commitment. I should tell you that we have had great weather this weekend in forecast. This is the last weekend I wrote this. Forecast to be 31 on Wednesday, because, of course, this week it was 31. But appreciated it. And this is the tagline he put on it. I'm still like an old piece of bacon, lots of fat in the middle, and burnt and crispy around the edges.
0: The Brits abroad. Yeah.
1: So Brits abroad. So well done, Pat and Andy.
0: Yeah, they'll be looking at Pat and Andy and going, they're British.
1: Yes, that's it. You can tell us a mile apart, can't you? You can always tell us.
0: Because when you arrive, you look like a milk bottle.
1: Yeah.
0: Or, you know, all white and everything. And then when you leave, you look like a bottle of strawberry something or other, because you've gone all red, haven't you?
1: And you go all different shades all the way through.
0: Yeah, exactly. Yeah.
1: Shades through the period. But if you're on holiday, it's cheaper than sending a postcard. Don't send us a postcard. Send us an email.
0: Send a communication to the, because not just email, but you can do it through social media messaging as well. Send us your postcard that you would like to send home, and then we can read out your postcard to your loved ones.
1: Yes.
0: On the radio.
1: Yes.
0: Save a stamp.
1: Absolutely. Save your money. Save your time.
0: Yeah.
1: And you make us feel envious of as well.
0: Absolutely.
1: Because obviously, if it was somewhere cold now, we'd be going, oh, envious of that, wouldn't we?
0: Yeah.
1: So somewhere nice and cool, you'd be envious. If it's hot and continuing hot all the time, Israel or South Carolina, fantastic. It's the Old Gits and Hits, A-N-D, Old Gits and Hits at gmail.com. We do love to hear from you.
0: Yeah, we're on Facebook as well, so you can Facebook message us, leave a comment on our Instagram feed as well. And while you're at it, talking of looking at stuff on your phones, tablets and what have you, our YouTube channel.
1: Oh, yes.
0: I mean, you control the YouTube channel. How many people have viewed our latest work, which was our visit to Mr. Christmas recently?
1: Mr. Christmas. I've got to tell you before I do that, this morning someone said to me, I can't find the YouTube channel.
0: Hmm.
1: So I said, well, you can't find the YouTube. So I can't find it anywhere. I need to look at it because I want to see about Mr. Christmas. So I sent them a link to the YouTube channel. So, of course, if you're struggling, just message us and we'll send back the link directly. So we'll do that
0: for you. Or just search on YouTube for Old Gits and Hits, A-N-D. Old Gits and Hits, all separate words. And we will pop up just like that.
1: I couldn't understand why you said you couldn't find it. But anyway, I sorted that out. Yes, the Mr. Christmas video. And that's I've got to say, the cameraman producer has done a fantastic job.
0: Brilliant.
1: He's done a fantastic. It's a superb.
0: It's very modern.
1: Here, ladies and gentlemen. It is superb, the Christmas one.
0: I even had a note from Mr. Christmas, not a Christmas card, but a message from Mr. Christmas saying, I can't find your YouTube channel. And this is Mr. Christmas, he's got his own. I don't know, it's how you search for it, I think. So I sent him the link and he went, oh, yeah, great. Thank you very much indeed. And of course, once you have found it, all you have to do is click on the little bell symbol there and you like our YouTube channel, and every time we put something up, you'll get an alert.
1: You'll get it first time. Yeah, you'll be the first person to know about it. Anyway, so have a look at it, because the Christmas one is excellent. It's an excellent, and of course, it's in July.
0: Yeah, it was Christmas in July.
1: So in the middle of July, we did Christmas, and if you don't believe us that he exists, then go and have a look, or of course, listen to the podcast.
0: Yeah, absolutely.
1: Because there is a podcast on it as well.
0: Anyway, look, if you have just joined us, it's the old Gits and Hits, this week with David Southway and John Ford, no Chris Criddle. And given that Chris is head of music and head of all things technical, we can get away with doing things on the show today that we couldn't normally do if he was here. Including playing certain music. You and I like our soul music, don't you?
1: We love it, absolutely.
0: Have you heard the new single from the Womack Sisters?
1: Oh, yes.
0: And it's brilliant, isn't it? This is it.
1: It's really good.
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0: Yeah, that's all right, isn't it? Sounds pretty vintage from the Womack Sisters and If I Let You. Do you know, I think I've seen the Womack Sisters in the past, David. Years and years ago, I went to see Womack in Womack, Cecil and Linda Womack.
1: Oh, yeah.
0: And at the end of the show, they brought their whole family out, and that included Cecil Womack's mum, who was the grandmother of the two little girls that she also brought out, which were the children of Cecil and Linda Womack. So I assume those children then are all grown up these days, and that's the Womack sisters.
1: That would be.
0: Yeah, they were about, I don't know, six, seven or eight, something like that.
1: Yeah, that would be them.
0: Yeah, that was years and years ago.
1: What a
0: What if, I mean, musical family as well. I loved Womack and Womack, and they did some great songs, didn't they? And I mean, that sounds so vintage as well, but it's brand new.
1: Yeah, it does. Yeah. I mean, you think Bobby Womack and
0: great family of singers. Hey, look, it's the old Gits and Hits show this week with David Southway and John Ford. No Chris Criddle. He's a little bit under the weather, but we wish him well. Hopefully he'll be back with us next week on the show. You can interact with us anytime you like. If like our friends in North Carolina, or South Carolina, wasn't it, on the beach, and in Israel, you don't have to be overseas to contact us. You can contact us even if you are local. Of course, we're on all the socials. You can email your thoughts if you like. It's still a modern way of communication, email. last week we talked about writing letters, weren't we? Which was a nice conversation, and that brought up a load of happy thoughts, to be honest with you. And I've continued that conversation, by the way, this week in my family, and somebody else mentioned about writing letters as well, which is interesting. We just don't do
1: it. It's funny, isn't it? Because I remember, I'm going to say the first time that the company I was working with at the time started emails. And that wasn't a long time. It wasn't like hundreds of years ago, was it, when you started writing the emails?
0: No.
1: I remember the finance director, and he was saying, oh, yes, I'm sending emails now. Oh, yeah, what's that? So he explains. And he said, but you can't write too much on them.
0: Mm-hmm.
1: He said, they have to be brief. You have to just do brief to send, just so people know what it is. And you think, yeah, how things have changed now, and everything is done via email, really, now, isn't it?
0: It is, or any other form of electronic thing. WhatsApp, of course, is really, really popular, isn't it? I know you're going to say something before you go. I'm talking about things that used to happen. I saw this comment the other day, and I took a screenshot of it, and it says this from a bloke called Mitch Michaels, who's a rock and roll DJ in America. He says, I'm old enough to remember when buying a ticket just meant buying a ticket, not downloading an app, creating an account, verifying your email, and sacrificing a goat. He was a bit sarky at the end there. I mean, you've got to go through hoops just to buy a train ticket, haven't you?
1: Well, it's funny, isn't it? Because remember when digital was first come out, it said it'll save you time. No, it doesn't.
0: No,
1: it doesn't. It might have done then. But of course, now there's so many security avenues you have to go through, don't you?
0: Well, because
1: different
0: it's all online.
1: Things to make it happen.
0: And if you wanted a theatre ticket, you go to the box office, buy a ticket. End of.
1: You can't do that now, can
0: no,
1: you?
0: No.
1: I don't know. I don't know if you can still buy a ticket in the box office. I'm not sure.
0: I don't know if theatres have box offices, do they?
1: I don't know. I know this, the theatre which Chris frequents quite a lot.
0: Yeah.
1: They used to have in the original place, they used to have three box offices.
0: Mm.
1: Did you know this?
0: I knew of three. They had one next door to the theatre, didn't they?
1: Inside the theatre. And that was because you could get, when originally, first, second, and third class tickets.
0: Third class.
1: They were in the ones right up in the gods, I guess.
0: Oh, right, yeah.
1: First class, second class, and third class. I don't think they called it class, but, you know, that's what it
0: Well, I suppose they did then, but, yeah.
1: Yeah, and I remember getting your tickets then. We didn't buy them in the first class one. We might not in the second, I think, or whatever. But yeah,
0: I remember going to watch Barry Humphries in that theatre in the third class seats because it was the only ones available. Barry Humphries was there on a Sunday evening. I remember as Dame Edna Everidge at the height of his fame, of course, when Dame Edna was sort of doing chat shows and what have you on the telly. Went to see the show. It was a great show, but the only tickets that we could get, because we actually paid to get in on the door, was up in the gods, as they called it, right up the top, and you sat on a bench basically at the back, could hardly see.
1: I was going to say that then people go, did you go? Yeah, I went to see Barry Humphries last night at the theater. Did you see him? No.
0: I just saw somebody,
1: but I'm not quite sure who it was on the stage.
0: Yeah, I can make out somebody on the stage. The only thing about it was the sound was very good in the theatre and you could hear everything. But yeah, it's quite a long way away, yeah.
1: It's strange, isn't it? Yeah, it is. But theatre, I love theatre. I absolutely love it.
0: I remember going to watch Whitney Houston years ago at Earl's Court in London. And funnily enough, it would have been Whitney Houston's birthday Sunday just gone. She would have been 63 had she survived, born back in 1963. Anyway, that's by the by. I went to watch Whitney Houston, but we were so far back. And Earl's Court, as you know, is not a theatre, so all the seats are on the same level. So we were right at the back, and we could just make out some figures on the stage. We could hear everything because the sound was pretty good, but just make out. And I didn't really enjoy the gig at all, really, because we were so couldn't see anything.
1: It's crazy, isn't it? I remember to see, because there's lots of theatres now, lots of shows, should I say, have got avatars, haven't they? You know, people coming back and whatever. And I think that the first couple that did that, there was one that starred Cliff Richard, and it was produced by a guy called Dave Clark. Remember Dave Clark and Dave Clark 5? He produced it, and it had, I don't know, some head on the stage of some person speaking. And then I remember going watching the first Elvis Presley, when Elvis Presley came back. You know, they said, oh, Elvis is back in the building again. And I went to see that at Wembley. And you look at it now, and of course, it was great because it was Elvis, and it was a live orchestra and everything else. And he was singing supposedly on stage. It was a film, obviously. But then he would have a conversation with the orchestra because it was already in the film. And you imagine now it does happen though, doesn't it? It does happen that they do communicate, and you think, how odd is that? I mean, I've often thought, and we may have spoken about this before, I've often thought that there's got to come a time when, because you can get voice recognition now, can't you? Which sounds the same as you and I if we did it, and I've often wondered why they haven't decided to bring back somebody like the Beatles or Elvis or whatever with a new song. And go, this is AI created, but it is approved by, you know.
0: Well, they did that thing with the Beatles recently, didn't they? Where they found a really old recording, or was it John Lennon was doing the vocals, and it was all scratchy. But with the use of AI, they brought it all back to life and became a hit recently. Right, I can't remember. It was last year.
1: That was them singing, wasn't it?
0: It was them singing. It was an actual recording. But I think they used a bit of AI to clean it up.
1: They did clean it all up. That must be fairly soon, I think, on the horizon. I do remember, you remember a guy called John Dunn used to work on Radio 2. Great voice, a lovely voice. Years and years ago, he did this program, and it was on MP3s.
0: Oh, yeah.
1: Yeah, the sounds of MP3s. And then he got the technician in, and they were talking about the difference between the quality of an MP3 and a record, because that was in the days they were playing records on the BBC. And the engineer had said, well, there's not a great deal of difference by the time you get it through for the radio.
0: Yeah.
1: There's not a great deal of difference in the quality between an MP3 and the record, and yet the MP3 is easier to transport. And you just think, that was in those days. And we haven't, it's not in the dark, distant past, but it does sound like the dark, distant past, doesn't it?
0: Well, it does. I remember doing when we all worked in grown-up radio and got paid for it and stuff. I remember being asked to fill in for a friend of ours called Mark Seaman on his radio show. And I went, yeah, I'll do that. It was a Sunday morning. And then Mark phoned me out. He went, oh, you do realise the middle hour of the programme is the CD hour. I said, what do you mean? He said, well, all the songs we play are from CDs, compact discs. Have you got any? I've got a few. Hardly play them at home because I didn't have a CD player at the time. I don't know why I had CDs. He said, well, there's some in the studio, so just pick a few. You won't need that many for the hour. And I was really nervous. I thought, well, how do I do that then? How do I play the CD on the radio? I know how to do a record, obviously, is what we were doing. You put it on the turntable, cue it up, and you get to the beginning of the record, and you play it, eh? But I thought, how'd you do the CD thing? Of course, it's dead easy, isn't it? But I didn't know that at the time, so I got really nervous about it because there was no one there to show me.
1: Because we were all comfortable with putting the record on, know exactly what we're going to do, and how we're going to play it, et cetera.
0: Yeah,
1: and then you get to the as you say, the CDs then. We were all doing CDs.
0: Yeah.
1: And then it moves to everything digital.
0: Yeah, of course it does.
1: We did have mini discs as well. in the radio stations.
0: And DATS, which was digital audio tape, which was like
1: Is like the mini disc, wasn't it?
0: Yeah, it looked like a mini video player, a video cassette, didn't it? Yeah. And they were difficult, really, to find the track you wanted, because there's about 20 tracks on there, and it was dead small. You index through that, I don't know. Yeah,
1: completely different times. And then talking about different times, and how things become, if you like, vintage. Mm. Did you see that the London Science Museum in South Kensington has got a new display?
0: No.
1: So bearing in mind, this is London Science Museum. It's got an iconic 2008 Sky Plus HD set-top box in there. Because they're now saying that forms part of the museum's permanent display covering the history of British broadcasting and the transition from analog to digital. So what we're saying, but that's a Sky Plus box. You wouldn't think that could still be in a museum now, would you, from 2008?
0: No, but I suppose there's a lot of teenagers around now who would think that is vintage, relatively speaking, for them, isn't it? For us, it's just yesterday sort of thing, but relatively speaking.
1: It's still weird to think that something like that is now on display in a museum.
0: And classed as vintage, museums,
1: You think, oh, look, there's something from an Egyptian period or whatever, some really obscure period. But they've got that in there now.
0: Yeah. I suppose you've got to keep these things because it in the future it will become very historic and part of our DNA, as it were.
1: Well, it is, isn't it? And I guess as we said before, the beauty of buying records years ago, and to a certain degree CDs, but not as much as records, was what you could own. You'd actually own a piece of property, wouldn't you? You'd own a good sleeve, which had a lot of detail on, a lot of information.
0: Yeah.
1: Take the record out, there was a lot of information on that. And of course, now it's a throwaway society because you just download it or you just stream it. You don't even own it anymore. You stream it. You don't even know what the album cover looks like.
0: We played that Womack Sisters single just now. I have no idea what it looks like. It's an MP3, as you said just now, or a WAV file.
1: Which came through as an MP3.
0: Yeah, That's just the way it is. I mean, I have no idea what record label it's on.
1: No,
0: none of
1: it's strange, isn't it? It's strange how, and of course, and I suppose younger people would say, well, what difference does it make? I don't need to know what record label it's on. It makes no relevance to me whatsoever.
0: Yeah. I could find out, of course, because all the music we play on the show and play in other places and stuff is all legal stuff, isn't it? So if you do a deep dive into the sort of the background of the file, you can find out all those details.
1: But it doesn't. If when we used to play the records, it was in front of you, wasn't it?
0: Absolutely.
1: The label would spin around in front of you.
0: Yeah.
1: It would say Epic, EMI, CBS, it was. But with a digital format, it doesn't tell you anything. It just tells you the name of the artist and the track. That's your lot.
0: And you don't know anything, do you? Whereas the next song we're going to play, I bet you can tell me the record label it was on.
1: Oh, well, let's see.
0: Well, do you want to do it in a Beat the Intro style?
1: Okay, try it. Hold on. Right. I'm not as good as Mr. Criddle on this, but we'll do our best.
0: I think you'll know this. It's from the 1970s, so I think you'll know this, right? Here we go. What do you reckon?
1: Bell, I think this was on.
0: Barry Blue, Dancing on a Saturday
1: Barry
0: Night.
1: Barry Blue, Dancing on a Saturday
0: Bell
1: Night.
0: Records, Bell Records, and what colour was the Bell record label?
1: Silver.
0: You're absolutely right. I remember that because I've got this single,
1: Oh, there you go.
0: By the way, this is an MP3.

0: as the Eldritch in hits. John Ford and David South here this week. Just the two of us this week. Chris Criddle not with us. He's poorly. He's led up. Laying up. What do you call it? Led up? Led up? Can't let...
1: Having a lion? Laid up, I think it is.
0: Laid up. Is it laid up? Laid up he is this week. Anyway, wishing them well. And hope you're okay as well. And not suffering too much, as we were saying before, under the weather. I'd love to hear from you. It's the old Gits and Hits, A-N-D, or Gits and Hits, at gmail.com, all over the socials, our podcast from wherever you get your socials. As I always say, like a cheap suit, we're all over the place. And even our YouTube channel, if it's available, we are there.
1: Yeah, absolutely. We've already heard from listeners who are hearing the show in the United States today and also in Israel, which prompts me to look at this next story because the headline is Dreaming of a New Life Abroad, the world's best countries to relocate to have been revealed.
0: Oh, okay.
1: Have you ever thought about living in another country?
0: Yeah, I think we all do, don't we? From time to time, we all think, you know, I'm going to move somewhere else. But never taken it any further. When we had a place in Spain, we did think about going there, but we didn't do it at the time.
1: Yeah, yeah. So this is I've thought about going to Australia, actually, in the past. I've always fancied that. Well, because, one, they speak our language, or we speak their language, which is common language, and life can be, and family life is better. We always thought the weather was better. Mind you, it's a bit like Australia living here now, isn't it, with the fifth heat wave we're now in the middle of. But, yeah. But anyway, this report is out saying the best places to relocate to in 2026. There's the top 10. Before we get to that, where do you think the UK ranks?
0: Oh,
1: it's not in the top 10. I mean, if there was a top 100, where do you think the UK ranks?
0: It's about 49th
1: out of 50. No, 49th out of 100.
0: Oh.
1: Yeah.
0: Out
1: of 100. 49th. Yeah. And they look at quality of life, they look at weather, they look at cost of living, family integration, that kind of thing. And number one is Estonia.
0: Oh, really? Yeah.
1: Estonia, which is also on the list of Putin's attack list, isn't it? Because it's not far from Russia.
0: Not far from
1: him, apparently, yeah. Estonia is the number one. It ranks very well. Peace Security Index is high. It's 11th on that. 11th on the Women's Safety Index as well. It's widely considered to be safe, stable country in Europe and tops this list with a high score of 72.8%. Standout features include exceptional banking infrastructure. We don't have any banks anymore, do we?
0: No, we don't. No, no.
1: Well, funnily enough, last week, you asked me what I did last week, and I said, not much. I went to a bank.
0: Oh, that was a day out. We had to find
1: we went to a bank. Yeah, we had to Google which branches were open because we had to transfer quite a bit of money.
0: That's very kind. It hasn't come yet.
1: No, I know. Yeah, I know.
0: No, I've been waiting for it. Every minute I wait, it hasn't arrived.
1: My daughter's buying a house, and we've got the deposit in our bank account, which has come from various sources. But we got the deposit. Anyway, we needed to send it to the solicitor because they're about to complete on it next week, actually. So we thought, well, we'll go to the bank to make... Because you hear all sorts of things these days about transferring money. And, you know, we walked into the bank, queued up, got to the window thing, and the person said, I said what we wanted to do. You went, oh, you have to go to customer services for that amount of money. All right, okay. So we go over to customer services, and the lady said, can I help you? Yes, we need to transfer this money to this place. I'm wondering if you can do it through your, they call it a CHAP system or something.
0: Yes.
1: And which is a secure way of doing it. She went, oh, you can do that on your app. I went, what? Yeah, you can do up to £250,000 on your banking app.
0: Wow.
1: Oh, it's not that much, but £250,000 on a banking app. She went, yeah. She said, you can do it now in front of me if you want. I said, was that secure? She went, yeah. It's more secure than us doing it through our system, and we would charge you £21 to do it through the CHAP system. So get your app up. So I did. And the reason I can do £250,000 is because I've got facial recognition on my phone. Biometrics. She said that is more secure than her doing it in the bank.

0: And that's what I did, because I was like you, thinking, not too happy that's about
1: what
0: doing
1: we,
0: this.
1: Yeah, we were advised to do that as well. That's what we said, yeah.
0: Yeah, that's what I did, that, £10. And then they came back and said, yeah, we got the money. But then you go, I wonder if that was from the solicitor. You know what I mean? It was one of those things you're questioning.
1: I know.
0: I sent that to the solicitor. I sent the email.
1: And we did this last Friday. So bearing in mind the weekend has been there. And then I said to my daughter, can you talk to your solicitor and just make sure that they have received the money? So she phoned them up. They went, we'll check with our accounts department. We'll come back to you.
0: Oh, dear.
1: Didn't come back to us until Monday. So you had the weekend wondering if you know, I felt it was okay, but yeah.
0: Yeah.
1: But there you go. No,
0: right, went sorry, to I bank. Stopped you. Go on,
1: no, Estonia. No, not at all. No, Estonia, because they've got a banking structure, a good banking structure as well. Yeah, that's number one. Number two is Singapore. You ever been to Singapore?
0: Never been to Singapore.
1: I've been to Singapore. Not. Very clean country. Very clean country.
0: Sure it is. Yeah, it's got a reputation for it, hasn't it?
1: It has, especially, and chewing gum is illegal.
0: Yeah, and security there is going to be good as well, isn't it, in Singapore?
1: Yeah, it's known to have great conditions for both entrepreneurs. You're an entrepreneur.
0: Oh, yeah, there we are. That's it. I'm an entrepreneur.
1: Yeah, and it's a good family place. Their next-door neighbour, Malaysia, is number three. I've been there as well. It's a nice country.
0: No, I've not been there, no.
1: Malaysia, yeah. Portugal's number four. You ever been to Portugal?
0: Yeah. Several times to Portugal.
1: Yeah.
0: I do like Portugal. I do like it. Yeah. One of my brothers lives in Portugal.
1: Apparently, it's been ranked among the world's top retirement destinations, including coming fourth in the UK Retirement Destinations Attractiveness Report 2026 list.
0: Oh,
1: Portugal.
0: What a report that is. Who actually paid to have that report done then?
1: Well, the UK Retirement Destinations Attractiveness Report.
0: I want to be part of that for this year. I want to be part of that.
1: Yeah.
0: I want to be on that part. Yes, I want to be part of the approval list.
1: Apparently, it's more popular now. Brits, 48,238 Brits officially are living in Portugal. That was as of 2024. Don't know what it is now, but that was the number then. Taiwan is number five. Fancy a bit of the Far East? Well, Malaysia as well. That's the Far East as well. Taiwan, quite cheap, you know. That's why it's on the list.
0: I think that's the thing. Is that I'm sure with Estonia, that's going to be less expensive than a lot of places in Europe.
1: Yeah.
0: And yet it's in Europe. So in which case, that keeps that high up, doesn't it? Because people go, actually, I don't want to go to the Far East, where it's going to take so long to get there and everything else. If I can go to, I think it's about 3.5-4 hours, isn't it, to get to Estonia?
1: Something
0: so
1: like that, yeah.
0: from that point of view, it's local. It's local.
1: Well, Portugal's even closer, isn't it?
0: Well, it is. As I say, yes, but I'm on a different. That's why I think they score.
1: Yeah,
0: it must be.
1: We went to Portugal a couple of years ago with my sister and brother and their other halves, and we went to a particular part of the coastline there. And somebody pointed out to us saying, this is the safest place in Europe should we come under attack from somebody in the east of Europe. Well, why is that? It is the furthest west place you can ever be in Europe on this particular peninsula in Portugal.
0: Oh.
1: It is the furthest west, yeah.
0: Well, there you are. Well, you're going to look at buy yourself a place there then.
1: Well, you could do, yeah. Just build a little shack on this place.
0: Build a shack. That's the word,
1: Absolutely. Number six, Lithuania. You see, that's in the former Soviet Union as well, isn't it? Lithuania. Yeah. It's a surprising destination. They say families in particular could benefit from relocating to Estonia. It's even been ranked as one of Europe's cheapest destinations. Cheapest destinations.
0: Again, that's what I'm saying. It's about whether you think about property. I know a friend of mine has got a place in Hungary.
1: Yeah.
0: And he paid, he's had it for a long time. But he paid £11,000 for it, and it's an old schoolhouse. So you can imagine how big that is. Paid £11,000 for it.
1: Yeah, right.
0: So and that's in the countryside of Hungary.
1: Even if you stay in the capital, Vilnius, in Estonia, in Lithuania, sorry. Get my capitals wrong. Prices, £2.12 for a coffee, £11.87 for a 48-hour travel card. Not bad, is it?
0: No, it's all good. It's all good. And that again, that's it. And it's not that fast. 4-hour drive, a 4-hour flight, isn't it?
1: Yeah. So easy. Hong Kong is number seven. I've always wanted to go to Hong Kong.
0: Yeah, I'd like to go to Hong Kong. My son's been there and he says it's very nice, very hot, and very full. He said there's lots of people.
1: A lot of people there.
0: A lot of people.
1: Pollution as well and stuff. St. Kitts and Nevis.

0: I know someone who comes from there, actually.
1: Yeah, I've been to St. Kitts.
0: Have you?
1: Yeah, looks
0: lovely.
1: Yeah, very nice. Yeah.
0: 24 to 32 Celsius all year round.
1: Yeah, it was lovely. Nice place.
0: Very nice.
1: Yeah.
0: Gorgeous beaches, hiking and stuff like that. Czechia is number 9, as in Prague.
1: Again, see, local, isn't it? I've not been to Prague. I haven't been to Prague either.
0: I have been to Prague, yeah. Walked across Charles Bridge, which is really famous. It's very nice, very nice. Went there in winter, just before Christmas once, with Christmas markets. It's gorgeous in the winter. You can walk around with a hot chocolate. It's lovely.
1: Yeah, I can imagine that. Yeah, very good.
0: And number 10 is a place that I went to. I've been to a few times, actually. Been there for work over the years. But a couple of years ago, we went and had a few days there. Malta.
1: Yeah, Malta, yeah. So there we are. So well.
0: But there you go.
1: That's in Europe, isn't it?
0: It is, yeah.
1: So again, it's easy to get to.
0: Yeah,
1: because that's a lot bigger the factor as well, isn't it? You want to stay close, even if you don't want to stay in the UK, you still want to be close to the UK. So that makes sense.
0: Of course, you want to get home
1: because you've got family and everything else that are here.
0: Well, I've got a friend who I went to school with called Charlie, and I went to primary school, infant school, junior school, and everything. Grew up with Charlie, and a good mate, and stayed in contact with him all my life. And when he became an adult, went to college and what have you, he went to work for Save the Children, and he ended up going to Africa, involved in importing stuff, and he stayed in Africa and he worked for different charities throughout his whole career, and he's been in Africa. Literally up until last week, and he's now returned. He always came back to the. He had a house in the UK, had a house in where we live, which was rented out because that was his pension. And he's my age, so he's retirement age. They have decided as a couple, their children are both back in the UK. They came back to university and went to school in Africa, came back to uni. And they work and live in the UK, and they've married and got their own children. But Charlie and his other half, they've come back to the UK to live now, back into their house, yeah.
1: One of those things, isn't it? As I say, your roots are there. No matter what we think,
0: yeah,
1: your roots are always going to be here.
0: Absolutely.
1: Maybe you come back, but your roots will still be here.
0: Well, the reason he's come back? Well, not for the weather, obviously, but he's come back to African weather, to be honest with you. And, you know, if you look outside, it looks like the savannah, doesn't it, with all that yellow grass and stuff.
1: It does at the moment.
0: Yeah. So he's come back from a health point of view because he had a bit of a health issue, which he came back to the UK to get fixed. He had a cancer issue. But that's all done and dusted, as it were. But he's thought, well, you know, everyone rubbishes Great Britain, don't they? But when it comes to the National Health Service and it comes to all of that stuff, it's great. It's great. Yeah. That's the reason they've come back, to retire effectively, but they feel a little bit safer, and, you know, there's an infrastructure and so on.
1: There is that. Whatever reasons, we can always complain about the NHS, but if you need the NHS, you need it in your hour of need, it will be there.
0: Yeah.
1: And that's an important thing to remember, isn't it?
0: Absolutely, absolutely. Hey, look, it's the old Gits and Hits show. No Chris Criddle this week. It's David Southway and John Ford.
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0: Very nice too. Bit of Good Morning Starshine on the old Gits and Hits show this week with David Southway and John Ford. No Chris Criddle. Poor old chap's a little bit sicky this week. Hopefully he'll be back next week. But the usual show, nonetheless, with the couple of us. And got another hour of this to come, David, before the last song. And some nice stories as well you've got up your sleeve.
1: Yes, we've got some good stories coming up here as well. And, of course, Chris is in bed listening to us.
0: Yes, absolutely.
1: Probably feels even worse.
0: Just one thing, during the show in the last hour, normally it's become tradition in the sort of the very last moment of the programme, is to get an update on his wedding, which we won't be able to get this week.
1: No, and we can make something up, couldn't we?
0: Should we make it up? Should we update the wedding?
1: We can update the wedding. Yeah. The wedding plans, according to John and David. So I think we should do that in the next hour. what we expect. So we can do that. We'll do that. We'll be right.
0: We'll probably end up costing him more money. He'll be
1: that's okay. He's got plenty. Yeah. He's got plenty. He's been saving long enough.
0: Well, it's made him ill this week. All this money he's been spending, so it's going to make him even more ill next week, isn't it? It's the Old Gits and Hits show. You can interact with us if you like. We're across all the socials, or you can email theoldgitsandhits@gmail.com.
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0: 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This is Wave.
1: Donald Trump says he would love to see a united Ireland, speaking at the start of a two-day visit there. The US president said the reunification of the Republic of Ireland and Northern Ireland may as well happen now. He was also questioned by reporters on the Iran war, something he says he personally has worked to resolve.
2: Iran cannot have a nuclear weapon. It's very simple. They were 2 weeks away from having a nuclear weapon. If they had it, they would have blown up Israel, they would have blown up the Middle East, and they would have hit some of Europe's cities, and they would probably hit us too before we put out the fire.
1: Reform UK has been given the biggest single donation to a British political party on record. A crypto tycoon's handed Nigel Farage's party £36 million. Billionaire Ben Dalio, who recently moved back to the UK from Hong Kong, says it's so the party gets a fair fight at the next general election. Firefighters say they've managed to bring a blaze under control at a block of flats in East London. Around 70 crew were tackling it on the 17th floor of a 22-storey building in Poplar after they were called out just after 4:30 this morning. An investigation is now taking place. The government said it won't agree to a so-called kill switch to stop an attack by rogue AI. There have been calls for ministers to be able to shut down artificial intelligence in an emergency after warnings this past week that the technology could wipe out humanity within a decade if it's left unchecked. But the government said the proposal wasn't realistic and wouldn't stop misuse elsewhere. And finally, Princess Diana's iconic revenge dress goes up for auction later this year, which she wore the day Charles admitted being unfaithful to her.
3: I think on that day she decided that to express what probably she couldn't say with words, she would wear what will make her look the most fabulous and self-empowered. And she went to the Serpentine Gallery wearing this dress.
1: Yeah, Morgan Halimi is the head of fashion at Sotheby's. It's expected to sell for up to £220,000. And that's the latest from Radio News Hub. I'm Phil Towers.
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1: Mostly dry with the odd patch of heavy rain possible, particularly across Wales. It's quite breezy though. Some warm sunny spells in the south of England. Temperatures reaching highs of 23 degrees Celsius.
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0: It's the old gifts and hits with you for another week. It's John Ford, it's David Safray, and it's Chris Cridland. Well, thanks for joining us. We are here at this time every single week, and please do interact with us. Be great for you to do so. We're all over the socials. You can send us an email, which is theoldgiftsandhits@gmail.com. Don't forget, we are having new podcasts being released all the time, and another new one this week. So make sure you get that one downloaded wherever you get your podcasts. Just go there and download the latest. And while you're there, just tick that little box that makes sure that you are notified of when a new podcast is made available. And talking of availability, go to our YouTube channel as well, because we are also releasing videos. Oh, yes, not just audio, but there's video now on our YouTube channel. Just search for the Old Gits and Hits show and podcast, and up will pop a good old few of them so far, and hopefully more in the pipeline to come as well.
1: Yeah, absolutely. Have you received anything strange from your local council yet asking you to be prepared for something?
0: Be prepared? No.
2: Oh, no, no, no.
1: Well, we have in our area, and I will share it with you in just a second. In fact, I'm going to share it with you right now on Old Git messaging, our WhatsApp group, if you want to call it that. I'm going to send it to you right now. Now, we saw this on social media, right? Don't say what it is for the time being. And we saw this on social media and went, surely that's not real. It's got to be a hoax. And I said to Julie, I said, nah, it can't be. That's someone taking the whatever, you know, AI these days. You can do anything, you make anything. So we kind of ignored it. And then we looked at the official town council website. It's on there. And then they said, well, this card is coming through your door soon. And it has arrived. I'm holding the card up now, as you can see in my hand. We have this card. And it is about being prepared with a grab and go bag, an emergency bag, should you need to evacuate your own home. And this is, I think, really, really frightening. It says, during an emergency, a grab and go bag means you won't waste valuable time collecting up the items below. What you should include: an emergency plan, food and water, medication, a whistle, batteries, change of clothing, personal toiletries, toothbrush, etc. like that, phone charger and battery bank, a radio, a torch, first aid kit, pen and paper, and a notepad. And then on the reverse of the card, you've got, you know, emergency phone numbers, emergency family contact, and work phone, etc., etc., and any other information. And there's a QR code to scan for your nearest defibrillator as well. All that seems really, really frightening for me. And of course, the local Facebook group chat started going crazy with all sorts of information. Some people saying, ah, no, it's a joke. Some people going, well, what are we meant to do with this? Some people saying, yeah, but where do I get my medicines? The local, we looked at some of the other comments as well. The local surgeries and the local chemists have been inundated with people in our area saying, I need an emergency supply of my medicines, my regular prescriptions, please. And they're going, well, we can't do that. And they've all been now putting notes out saying that we're not giving any extra medication for your regular monthly or weekly or whatever prescriptions. It's just not possible to do. So I don't think the town council have thought this through very properly. And I think this is something to do with central government. I might be a conspiracy theorist, but central government disseminating the information down to local councils, who are then forwarding it on to town councils and parish councils, who are saying, you deal with it, and we'll do this very gently. So preparing a grab-and-go bag, what does that mean? Does that mean natural disasters? Was World War III? There's a little space on the front of the card saying that you should write down where your nearest place of refuge is. We've looked online, and there are places of refuge in our area. This really? Is dead frightening, isn't it?
2: There's places of refuge, are there really?
1: Yes, in my area. Yeah, but there's schools and church halls and that kind of thing, which says to me, that's nothing to do with bombs dropping on the place, because you can wipe out a church hall and school halls and so on, can't you? Are they talking about wildfires? Because of, you know, we've had a lot of wildfires around the country, haven't we, recently in Wales and Scotland and so on. Where we live is quite rural, and the grass is quite dry at the moment, and you could set it alight, would it?
2: So as a taxpayer in your area, do you think that's a good good expense of your
1: I think it's a useful thing to know, and it's common sense. But what they haven't done is said, what's this in preparation for? Is it for flooding in the winter? Because, you know, we're experiencing extremes of climate these days, extremes of temperature, and we're getting more rain in the winter and more dry, longer, hotter days. And we're breaking records already this year, haven't we? And fires breaking out on land, and stupid people are sort of contributing to that. Other natural disasters, you know, I was reading the other day that we were a few days or a few hours away of the whole country's lights going out, and on a particular date in June recently. It was in the news because there was a huge, huge demand on power in the whole country. Is it that? I mean, if the power goes out, where are you going to go anyway? You might as well stay at home, wouldn't you?
2: You'd never find your bag, would you, if the power went out?
1: You would, because you'd have your emergency torch by you.
2: Oh, of course. No, that'd be in your bag.
1: Well, no, because everyone's got their phone. Everyone's got their phone on them. You've got a torch on there, haven't you?
2: Oh, no, you see, the battery's dead on my phone. You know, you have to think that realistically. Yes, it's a good idea, but
1: well, you have to go by feel.
2: How long is it going to take you to get those things up together?
1: Well, I don't know. Yeah, but you have to do it now. So you have to sort of put all this together.
2: That's what I'm saying. But how long would it take you to do it anyway?
1: Well, you've got to do it regularly. Yeah, absolutely. But once you have got it together, you've then got to update it regularly because batteries don't last forever. So you've got to make sure the batteries are charged. If you've got one of these phone charger power banks, you've got to make sure that's charged up in itself. And how long is that going to last? And it says radio. It says radio on it. Now, I've got a little, in fact, just behind me on the shelf there, a battery radio. It's an FM and DAB battery powered radio and mains as well, lit one. So I could take that with me. The batteries don't last too long in it, though, because of the type of broadcast. If it was medium wave, then probably, but that's lesser these days. I've got a radio now. Maybe they mean this is for an emergency pack. You go into a field and listen to the old Gits and Hits show on the radio. Perhaps that's what it means.
2: I see. Some people would say that's what I want, a package, to get away. I need to run away from it.
1: Yeah. I mean, if there's a massive power outage, you're not going to be listening to any radio. Well, some radio stations, I suppose, would broadcast through an emergency battery backup power generator or whatever anyway.
2: It's a good idea to have that card, I guess. And you say, right, I'll keep that in an accessible place.
1: Yeah.
2: So that if I have an emergency, I need to get out. Right. I can quickly refer to what I need to take with me. But
1: right. Well, here's the thing. Through further investigation. Right,
2: oh, wow. Okay.
1: Through further investigation. I'm just going to crank up the website now, right? Now, here we go, right? I've just cranked up a website, and there is news about an emergency plan meeting on a website, and I'll show you the website that it's on. It's on that website there, right? Now, that website is run by one of us three here, all right? Okay. I don't know if he specifically runs your actual website.
2: Well, now you're saying it's good. Of course he'll say yes. Oh, yes, I'm in charge of that. I instigated that in the first place.
1: If you go to the What's On section, today, as we're speaking, today there is a People's Emergency Briefing screening at the Miners Social Club in a place called Corbett Heath, right? And it is this evening as we are speaking, right? It might not be this evening if you're listening to this show on Catch Up or in the future or whatever. But
3: in a refuge.
1: In a refuge, yeah. But there is a People's Emergency Briefing screening tonight. Same subject. I've looked at all the details of it. And so it is, by stealth, these things are being rolled out across the country. But there isn't a national thing. It's not on the 10 o'clock news or anything like that, you know, and the country's going to pot.
2: Do you think it's our new Prime Minister has done that?
1: I don't know if he's managed to get this printed very quickly and through my door.
2: I was speaking with my I was speaking through somewhere else. Without thinking.
1: Yes, you were speaking out of another part of the body. Absolutely. No, this has obviously been going on for months and months and months, hasn't it? The planning of this thing here. But by stealth, there's all these little things like that, the meeting I just pointed out there. But we don't know about these things. It's just odd that you get this. Now, and all the people I've spoken to, and not many, because I've not been well this last week.
2: Has there been something wrong with it?
1: Yeah, man flu.
2: Oh, man flu, okay. Yeah,
1: Worst kind you get. Worse than childbirth. We all know this. Yes, yeah. I mean, it doesn't say what to pack if you've got man flu in your emergency kit, of course.
0: You just got to pack a bed and have someone with you to come to your every need.
1: Yeah.
2: To mop your brow constantly.
1: Mm. Yeah. Is there a little...
2: And say the words like, darling, I'll look after you.
1: Yeah. Would you like another one of those? That kind of thing, you know.
0: My dad said to him for a while, I must admit.
2: Yeah, I'm sure. I'm amazed he still remembers what he had.
1: So I'll be interested to know, if you do a bit of investigation into your own town councils and local authorities and stuff, if there's something like this, and meetings maybe, and I guess different council areas are treating the whole thing slightly different, but there you go. So prepare a grab-and-go bag for emergencies. Now, this is the second one of these as well in this last week that I've been told about. I've also been told, right, this is for a general emergency. I'm going through a particular health thing at the moment. I've also been told to have a grab-a-bag packed with things that I might need for a couple of nights' stay somewhere, ready to go.
2: I can understand that. I can understand that, yeah.
1: I'm going to have two bags now. One for, you know, I'll have some, you know, a situation where I need to sort of get out quickly, and I go, oh, which bag do I take? The one with the torch in radio, or the one with my pajamas? And
2: it's the wrong bag. Oh my god! Yes.
0: So it's going to be like, do you need a be prepared bag? Yes. Do you need an overnight bag, or do you need an old bag?
1: Well, I got one of them. Already packed.
2: But she's still there, he says. I understand it.
0: Yeah. Still brings him tea.
1: Yeah, absolutely. No, it's just an interesting thing. I thought you'd be interested to...
0: And as you say, I think that the thing is that, you know, I mean, it kind of is a dangerous time, because we never know. I mean, wildfires, I mean, heaven forbid, you know, we get wildfires or anything else, you know, in our areas. But they can start very, very easily. And by stupid people, as we've already mentioned, didn't it? People who don't really care. So, they'll throw a cigarette butt out the car window. Or they'll have a barbecue somewhere.
1: I hate to scare anyone, but, you know, if Russia are going to throw a nuclear weapon at us, a little bag like this is not going to help.
2: No, you need a tin hat as well. You need a
1: nuclear bunker. I mean, your local shelter, your church hall or your school hall or whatever is not going to, you know, is it? You need a tin hat.
2: That's exactly
1: you need a tin hat. Yeah.
2: Tin hat.
1: But this is about probably wildfires, power outages, flooding, the water, you know, maybe, we hear a lot about water these days, don't we? And you know, if water were to be cut off, you need to go somewhere, which means you're boiling, you know, you need to go somewhere for where you can live.
2: As I thought, my town council,
1: zilch. Nothing. Yeah.
2: Zilch.
1: Nothing.
2: I didn't expect that, but I didn't expect any more than that from my local.
1: Well, maybe this it's a particular danger in the area in which I live.
2: Yeah, you're an effluent area, aren't you? Quite an effluent area.
1: Yeah, and it's being spread all over the fields. The effluent.
2: Yes. Well, whereas my area is not quite as effluent. How about yours, Chris? Is yours effluent?
0: No, definitely not effluent. No.
1: You live in the council area, Chris, where they've got this meeting where they're showing a film about that, so you know. I know it's a way away, it's on the other side of the council area from where you live, but nonetheless.
0: Might be getting a car through the door then. Who knows what might go on? But you know, and I can understand, again, as I said, you can understand why they're sort of saying these things, because wildfires do spread like wildfire, don't they? This is the thing.
2: I think that's why they call it. That's why they say that, you know.
0: Is that right?
2: Yeah. I know some stuff, me, you know.
0: We've learned something new every day, don't we?
2: Every day's a score day. We've said that so many times, isn't it?
0: Certainly, yes, absolutely. But, you know, I mean, we can go back to the time was it 1971 when the miners' strike was on and we were getting power cuts all the time? Yeah, we'd only find out when we get a power cut because we have to see in the local newspaper.
2: That's right. Yes,
0: they would print the times that certain areas would lose power.
1: Yeah,
0: and so you had to make sure you had everything available. Either you had to make sure you had your tea cooked, or you make sure that you had something else that you didn't need cooking, or if you needed any power, whatever, your battery radio.
1: But that was in the good old days of when they used to plan to do things properly.
0: Correct.
1: They don't plan to have power cuts anymore. It just goes wrong, doesn't it?
0: It does. It just goes. It's like over in Kent at the moment, isn't it?
1: Yeah.
0: You know, Tunbridge Wells, no water. Well, they were no water over the weekend, weren't they?
1: Well,
0: it's just like, okay, they handed out a load of bottled water. It's no good for trying to have a wash or anything like that. It's no good to try and chuck it down the toilet just to try and clear a few things in the toilet. You know, I mean, a bottle of water ain't going to clear much, is it?
1: No, you need gallons and gallons of it. Yeah,
0: yeah, exactly. So they were struggling.
1: Mind you, it's all going to be okay, isn't it? Because our new prime minister says he's going to take us back to the 1970s.
0: Well, apparently so. Yes, exactly.
1: So
0: right.
1: It'd be all right, you know. It'd be fine.
0: You know, I had to laugh.
2: Arthur Scargill's going to become Chancellor of the Exchequer.
1: Oh, they'll be digging him. They'll be digging him up again, won't they? Yeah.
0: I had to laugh that I think the local TV company that we had. Because Andy Burnham, obviously, you know, now is Prime Minister, but they went to ask questions about Burnham. Where did they go?
2: Burnham on Sea.
0: They asked the people of Burnham about Burnham.
1: Yeah, they thought it was a clever thing to do.
0: Did yes.
1: Yeah, and when they asked the people, they went, "Oh, what?"
0: Yeah. And half the people were tourists anyway, so they didn't even come from the area.
1: Yeah. Yeah,
2: the half of the ones that didn't come from the air didn't even know where they were.
1: I wish you'd been there, Chris. Because you, what do you think? Ooh, I like it here because I come here to have my hair cut.
0: I do.
1: I know I you do. That's why I said
0: you're
1: it.
0: Absolutely right. Yes. I get a £9 haircut from a place in Burnham. It cost me £35 in fuel, but it's a £9 haircut.
2: See, yeah, that is. You could have done that on the TV as Jethro.
0: Yeah. Oh yes.
2: £9 haircut cost me.
0: I come here. I get a £9 haircut. Oh yes, and cost me £35 in fuel. But I get a £9 haircut.
2: Makes us laugh.
1: Absolutely, absolutely. Anyway, look out for this. It'll be headline news soon.
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0: It is the Al Gibson Hit Show with Chris Criddle, David Southway and John Ford. That was Edwin Starr, by the way, and headline news on the programme. 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And look out for our little podcasts. There's a couple of new ones that have just gone up recently. 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Become a little member, if you want, of Old Git World on YouTube. And every time we put a new one up, there'll be a new one coming in the not-too-distant future. You'll be very welcome to have a look at that. They're fun. They're in high definition. The only downside is it features us three.
1: Yeah. I was going to say, you're doing a good job overselling us.
0: Yeah.
1: Overselling disappointment.
0: Yes, absolutely.
1: I guess that's what hard sell's all about, isn't it? Yeah. Overselling disappointment.
0: Yeah. Well, that's what my preparer grab and go bag is selling disappointment, really, isn't it? Because if you need to get out your house, you'd be a bit disappointed about that.
1: Yeah, I saw this. I saw this and I thought, it's about time, really. Do you see what this thing about kids? We've said so many times that all they seem to do is get engulfed in social media, don't they? And they think that social skills is looking at social media. It gives me great social skills. So do you see that now pupils could soon be expected to give presentations, debate in class, and explain their thinking to get them job ready? So I think that's about time, isn't it? Apparently, the government is considering including speaking skills in more school subjects as part of a curriculum shake-up.
0: Well, hang on, what's the difference between when I was at school, we had to do speeches, talks. We had to do a talk on a subject. It's the same thing.
1: Well, I'm part of this. We said before, when I did one of my other jobs that I did, I think you used to get paid for it when I was doing the invigilators.
2: Invigilators.
1: For exams in the school. I was astounded at the lack of ability of most of the students to even communicate, never mind about do anything else. And it was funny because you remember this, because I wrote a book, which is still available. It's called Job Ready. And it was from learning to earning.
0: You're still trying to flog that, aren't you?
1: Yeah, why not? It's done all right. But anyway, but you know, they're saying to get them job ready because they're just not job ready, are they? They aren't. You know, they come out of school. I think if you ask them, it says kids could be asked to debate historical sources, explain maths calculations, and discuss scientific ideas in lessons. Greater emphasis would also be on teamwork, leadership, and problem solving. Come on. But it seems as though school's gone wrong, hasn't it? Because we had all that sort of stuff when I was in school.
0: Yeah, absolutely. Did all that. I remember doing talks. You know, I used to get really nervous about it because you can do a talk. It was in English. You can do a talk on any subject you like. Just do a talk for 10 minutes or something. Just talk or use visual aids or bring stuff in or whatever. And we used to get really, really, really nervous about it. I did a talk on making rope once because that's what I used to do as a Saturday job at my uncle's place, make rope. So I did a talk on making rope. But yeah, I was very nervous about it. But being, you know, that taught you a lot, didn't it? Taught you how to prepare, taught you how to control your nerves, taught you how, you know, the fact that you are nervous when you talk to it. You know, it is good to be nervous because it means you care about it.
1: Having the right subject's important. That was a bit ropey, the one that you came up with, but having the right subject's important, isn't it?
0: It was a bit ropey. Well, it was about, you know, you could have come up with a better pun than that. You could have done something with no strings attached. I mean, you could have.
1: No, I didn't want to. I just thought that was a bit of a.
0: You're tying yourself up in knots now. Come on.
2: You're so entwined in everything, aren't you?
1: So, but as you say, it just prepared you. Prepared you for the world.
0: Yeah.
1: And I found it, a lot of kids weren't even prepared for the interview they got to go to get the job. They thought, if I apply for the job, I'll get the job.
0: Yeah.
1: It'd be automatic. So isn't school must have been failing them big time, must
0: I think
1: it?
0: So, yeah. I mean, did you ever fancy being a school teacher? Would you be a school teacher now?
1: No.
0: Because there's certain things that you can. I remember when I worked for a big multinational company, I was asked to. they had this community outreach thing that a lot of companies have, and you can spend some time doing something. And I was sent off to a school. This was called Hartcliffe School at the time. Had a bit of a reputation as a school, you probably remember that. And I went off there and to talk about my job. And I sat in this classroom and the teacher went, oh, this is Mr. Ford. He's going to talk to you about what he does for work. Mr. Ford, if you need me, I'll be in the staff room. And he legged it, this teacher. I thought, I at least expected you to sit there as well and control these urchins. And I started talking about packaging, actually. And I thought I'd take a few little aid memoirs. I took a banana. I went, this is a natural form of packaging. And I peeled the banana and ate some of it. And I was checking it. Any questions? They went, yeah. What you brought banana for? I said, well, it's an example of nature's packaging. You take the skin off. You know, you don't have to worry about it being contaminated because everything's, it's inside. And right. How much do you get paid then? I went, what? No, that's not the point. What car you got? Thought I'm not telling you about my car now because I want to go out and be on bricks.
2: That's right, yeah. I want the whole bricks.
0: Nobody was interested, and somebody walked out. It was horrible. And then the teacher came back in.
1: The failing thing is there, you see. That's it. So the school did fail because the teacher wasn't even interested.
0: No, the teacher wasn't interested at all.
1: And that is where it's wrong. And that's where I experienced that when I was doing the Invigilate. And I used to think that the school then was only interested in one thing. That was getting as many pupils through to the right level so they could get a good Ofsted rating. They weren't interested in the students who got them through that that level. And that's where it's gone wrong, isn't it? We put too much emphasis on the Ofsted ratings.
0: Yeah.
1: So I think this is great. I do think this is great. They expected to give presentations, debate in class. But you see, do you think that some teachers aren't capable of teaching that?
0: Yes. Yeah. Without doubt.
1: Without a doubt.
0: Yeah, without doubt.
2: I mean,
0: it's
2: a tough job. The thing is, I mean, teaching is a very tough job, isn't it?
1: No, I wouldn't disagree with that. Not disagree with that.
2: But, there are better teachers than others. I think that's the thing, isn't it?
0: I mean, we've all got our ideas as to how we would do it, wouldn't we? But we're not in that. It's a bit like saying, oh, you're rubbish on the radio. Well, could you do it better? Well, it's not the point.
2: Yeah, and that's the thing, isn't it?
1: I think it is the point. I think they can do better than us.
0: Yes, on reflection, that was a bad analogy. That was a bad analogy. But still teaching, you know, I'd like to think that I'd be pretty good with teaching, but, you know, you've got to try it to see if you can do it, haven't you?
1: Well, maybe your chance opportunity might come, because maybe with this report here, you could make yourself available back to Hartcliffe School.
0: Yes.
1: And say, look, this is now seen as important. I can help you with this. And I've got experience coming here with the school.
0: Well, they're an academy now, so they would probably pay me. They probably pay me for that, wouldn't they?
1: They pay you.
0: Yeah, they are.
1: And I've got my two friends who come along.
0: As security guards.
1: To look after my car while I'm in the meeting.
0: You see, I've often thought about this, and I thought if I was a school teacher, I would embrace.
1: We're only joking. Let me say this.
0: I know. We're
1: about Hartcliffe School.
0: Come on, actually, no, it's fine. It's an academy now, and it's doing very well apparently. But my strategy these days, I would embrace modern ways. So I would, the first thing I would do, go, morning, boys and girls. You can't say boys and girls anymore. You say, morning, everybody. Right, get your phones out. Now they don't say that, do they? They normally say, put your phones away. I would say, get your phones out. I'd make them all get their phones out. I go, right, your lesson today is about looking stuff up. And when you've looked it up, I want you to close your phone down, and then I want you to tell me what you've learnt. So, you know, they would probably enjoy looking stuff up on their phone, wouldn't they? You know, I'd give them all different things to look up.
1: Whoa.
0: Go on.
1: There's a flaw there.
0: Go on.
1: You're going to ask them to tell you what they've just been looking up.
0: Yes. Well, I'd give them the subject first.
1: Oh, okay. Well, that's all right.
0: I'd say, right.
1: That was the flaw.
0: Johnny in the corner, I want you to look up about the best way to grow tomatoes. David over there, I want you to look up the best way about making as much money as you can in business. Christopher over there, I want you to look up the best dad jokes on the planet, and I want you to deliver them in a style that everybody will identify with, etc. That's what I would do, yeah. And then, you know, they would enjoy looking at their phones. And then when they've looked it up, right, they read it attach it to their memory, put the phone down, and then deliver their conversation. That's what I would do. I mean, it wouldn't go very well if you were a maths teacher. That you couldn't do that, could you? You'd have to sort of give it a bit of a maths bent sort of thing.
1: Yeah.
0: Or geography. What geography you need is just look up geography stuff, history, look up, history stuff.
1: Look up Google Maps.
0: What? How'd you get from here to the doctor's?
1: Yeah. Come and tell me, yeah. But you see, where you go then, you say, now come up here, Johnny, give me your phone, please.
0: Yeah.
1: So I've got your phone. I want you to do 5 minutes on what you've just learned.
0: Exactly, yeah. Yeah.
1: And then critique them.
0: Yeah.
1: Yeah. This is it. John, I think you've got the gig. Yeah. You just need to contact to your local school with a copy of this report that's come out saying they're going to do okay. this. Yeah. And offer your skills.
0: Of course, if Chris was a school teacher, he'd go, morning, everybody. And then he'd start saying, right, what I'd like you to do today. And then all of a sudden, the next noise you'd hear is the bell for the next lesson. Yeah. Go, sir, the bell's gone. I haven't finished yet.
2: Yes, I'm only halfway through.
1: Let me tell you about me first. Let me tell you what I did first. Let me tell you why they've chosen me.
2: Yes. Hey, I tell you what, though. I mean, in all seriousness, I think that what one thing I think they ought to be told is how to use the English language properly and the use of words.
0: Oh, you're going to do that, are you?
1: I know it's another floor. It says two floors, but it's both.
2: When to use words and when to not use words.
1: Oh, dear. There's a floor there, mate. I'm sorry.
2: The word I'm thinking of, actually, is the word like. It seems to have crept into our language. And used as a kind of a thinking word, because all you see when you see kids talking about it, well, like I did that, well, like he did, and like he did that, like we did that, and well, like we went into the shop, like we do, and we bought that. It's just like, what did you like it, or did you do something like it, or did you actually do it? You know, it's a word that's crept into the language and is now overused, and it's just a word. They put in there either for thinking or just to juxtapose the whatever they're talking about.
1: Well, do you not think it could be? And I agree with you. I do agree with that. But do you think maybe they say the word like because they haven't time? They don't give themselves time to think what the answer is going to be. So it's easier to put that word in while they're thinking about what the next answer is going to be.
2: It could well be that. I mean, and perhaps, again, perhaps social media's got a lot to do with this because, you know, all you've got to do is watch these TikTok videos or Instagram videos or something like that. And they're all made with no enunciation and no punctuation either. They just go one. There's no full stops. There's no commas. There's nothing. It's just a continuous. In fact, sometimes you watch or listen to some of them, and they talk over the last bit of the word that they've talked about. So it's edited in such a way. There's no pause for breaths. There's no nothing. They have to get this over in a very short space of time. So the only way of doing that is no breaths, no commas, no full stops.
1: Well, it's funny you should say that because I know you'll laugh now when I say this, but my daily conversations in the sauna, right, on Friday last week. We're having a conversation. No, it was Thursday last week. I walk in and they're having this conversation with somebody. I'd never seen this person before, but this person was talking like a machine gun. Bang, bang, bang, bang, bang, bang, bang, bang, bang. And nobody could get a word in edgeways to this guy because he just wasn't taking any breath. You know, and people, you can, in one of those people, and they're sitting there, and one guy, you can see his eyes, he's rolling his eyes. I just want to get a word in. Couldn't get a word in edgeways. So there's another example. Understand that people want to put a word in, don't they? They want to have a conversation or have part of it. Because it's not a conversation, this is two people, is it?
2: No, I mean, that's the whole thing. That's a conversation, isn't it?
1: Conversation.
2: Some people can have a conversation with themselves. But a conversation is a, you know, chatting between two people or more.
1: And I think, in fairness, we learned that when we first started this program, more so than ever. If you remember, and that's a long time ago, but when we were talking over each other on occasions, and we learned that, hold on, even in this environment, was you've got to wait for people sometimes to fill the gap if they want to. But we learned that so much easier on earlier on to make sure there's enough space for people to interject.
0: It's never too late to learn, is it?
1: Never too late to learn.
0: No. And we also need to find a little gap to squeeze in the odd song or two in the show as well.
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0: It's the Old Gits in here. It's John Ford, Chris Creddle, and David Southway. And good to be with you today. Enjoying today's program. It's a bit of a laugh, bit of chat, bit of serious, bit of non-serious. It's all there, isn't it?
1: Yeah.
0: Everything's there. All forms of life.
1: Well, I don't know about that. We're all on the edge of that. But
0: And as we always say, please get involved with the program. Have your two penneth say as well. And you'll find us over the socials to have your two penneth say there. Please do it. Or you can email theoldgitsandhits@gmail.com. Our YouTube channel, which has got some great videos on this. Great videos. And we're planning. We've got some good ones planning coming up. Even one when we're talking of high wire sort of stuff.
1: Yeah, we need to do that in the next week or so, to be honest with you, because I'm going to be banged up for a while shortly. So, which we can talk about on the show by all means if you want, anytime you want, but not this week.
0: Have you got a tag on? When you're going to be banged up, you're going to have a tag?
1: I will have a tag, actually. I can show you a picture of my tag, if you like.
0: Oh, go on, then show us your tag.
1: I can show you a picture of what I'm going to have to wear. I'm going to have to wear that.
0: Wow. Okay.
1: For 3 months, that one. Yeah. Things dangling out of my arm. We'll tell you about that on the show in the coming weeks. But
0: we'll do that.
1: Not now.
0: But by all means, dear listener, get in touch with us as well, and podcasts for wherever you get podcasts. So we're all over the place. We keep saying this. We are everywhere. If it's think of somewhere and you think, I wonder if I can find the old Gits and Hits there, type it in. And I guarantee you will find us there, and then play it, enjoy it.
1: Yeah, absolutely. That is, of course, if you've not bought your Powerball jackpot ticket thingy this week, where you can win £300 million. Have you seen? Are you going to enter the new lottery thing? This is a £4 ticket. It's called the Powerball. It's the world's biggest jackpot game arriving in the UK. £4 a ticket from the National Lottery, and you can win. Billions and billions and billions.
0: Wow.
1: Yeah.
2: It's based on the American thing, isn't it?
1: It is. Yeah, it is based on the American thing. Yeah. Yeah. But it's a lot. I mean, we talk about we haven't got any money anymore and everything's broke. And even Donald Trump the other day said that we were a poverty stricken country, didn't he?
0: Well, we are. I mean, let's be honest.
1: Yeah.
0: Yes.
1: Yeah. But he said
0: we've had everything stripped out of us.
1: Yeah. Yet they're bringing this into the country for people to spend the money that they haven't really got on. You know, a dream, really, which, you know, I think is wrong, and I don't think it should come here, but that's just my view. The reason I mention that is because Chris has already won the jackpot, of course.
0: Oh, of course he has, yeah.
2: Absolutely right, yes.
1: You've already won the jackpot because you proposed to your winnings, and she said yes, and the rest is history. So do we have an update this week? Last week you sent out the invites, which David and I had received. We're still excited about that, of course.
2: And we received your acceptance back again.
1: Oh, good. Good.
0: Then part two of that, we had a questionnaire to complete.
1: Coming on to that. Yeah. Have you done your question? Have you done your quiz?
0: Yes. Yeah, responded to that.
1: Did you do it as yourself, or did you sit down with Lady Southway and do it together?
0: No, we did it as myself.
1: Oh, did you? See, I included my wife. We did it as a combo.
0: Oh, did you?
1: Well, there were certain questions in there which I felt that Julie was more qualified to answer, let's say, because she's a cat lover.
2: Oh, right. Okay.
1: So Julie and Stephanie, the future Mrs. Criddle, or maybe Mrs.
0: Maybe
1: Criddle.
0: Not.
1: Well, we'll come on to that. They have an equal love of cats.

0: Well, you've got a cat, haven't you?
1: Yeah, I know. That's what I'm saying. Yeah, we've got a cat. We've got a cat. Yeah, but the cat really is Julie's cat. Loves the cat. You know, it's not my cat. It's her cat. It's the same with Chris. Well, you know?
0: But it's just because she likes something in the house to love and cuddle.
1: That's furry. Yeah.
0: And that's where you're failing. That's where you're failing.
1: Do you think so?
0: Yes, that's it. She's desperate to cuddle something.
1: Yeah. Do you think I should grow my nails long so that they're like claws and, you know, and should I walk around with my breath smelling of fish?
0: whatever you think.
1: Do you think that would do it?
0: Give it a go.
2: You can't beat a smell of fish in a household.
1: Well, that's what my cat's breath smells of. Well, cat food, really. But yeah.
0: Well,
1: does Stephanie give her cats a treat, Chris?
2: Every now and again, yes. You get those dreamies.
1: Oh, yeah. No, we got dreamies. But you get these little sachets now where you squirt it out and it's like a paste.
2: Yes, like and this weather, yeah. they you can actually put them in the freezer.
1: Yes, you can. You're right. Yeah,
2: and give them to them in the freezer. And they're not the cats, the dreamies.
0: Yeah. Like, oh, this cat's a bit stiff now. I don't understand it.
1: Yeah, you can put these fish paste things in the freezer as well, and they come out like an ice pop, you know. And you can. Oh, they love licking on those in this hot weather.
2: Yeah. All you've got to do is whip your ice pole out, and they love licking on it.
0: I'm sure. Yeah.
1: So we've talked two things that David's missing out on the show today. He doesn't grow vegetables, and he hasn't got a cat.
0: No. I do like pussies.
1: Yeah. All right. Well, you should get one.
0: Yeah, I ought to, really. We used to have one. Do you know, we had one, and when we went on holiday, we left it in the cattery, and had a heart attack and died.
1: He saw the bill, I expect.
0: Yeah. So, and they tell us, we came back, went to pick the cat up, and they tell us it's a bit of a problem.
1: No good. Yeah.
0: Bit of a problem. You think, really?
1: Anyway, Chris, wedding, since we last spoke, we've received the invites, then we received the quiz, didn't we? Now, is it who did the quiz? Was it did you create the questions? You both created the questions?
0: No, or? You wouldn't have anything to do with the questions.
2: Hey, excuse me.
1: I'm sure he did.
0: Did you?
2: No.
0: No, I thought, no.
1: Well, all the cat questions there, I thought, this has got Stephanie written all over it. This
0: yeah, yeah, that's what I felt. Yeah,
1: yeah, yeah.
2: My social media person did that, yes.
0: Yes. Yeah.
1: So you did the quiz. And can you remember the questions, David? I haven't got it in front of me.
0: No, I can't remember the questions. No. Not a hope.
1: Yeah.
0: But Chris can.
2: I don't know. I'm going to have to have a look now.
1: He hasn't done the quiz yet, has he, Chris?
0: He hasn't done it. No.
1: It was a fun thing, though, because it'll form part of the speeches, presumably. Will you be revealing the answers of the quiz? You know, 15% said whatever. He's looking it up now, look.
2: I am. I've got the quiz now.
1: Oh, have you? Okay.
2: Yes. I've got the quiz.
1: Oh, yeah. Okay. I could probably find it as well, but it's on.
2: So question number one is, how far will you travel to celebrate with us?
1: Oh, yeah. There was that one. Yeah. Yeah.
2: Was that one? Question number two, what is your favorite wedding tradition?
1: Go back to how far will you travel. Did you answer the same as I did, David? I put down the mileage, and can I claim expenses? Can I claim the mileage back?
2: And these were all multiple choice ones, by the way. So we put them down. They were down as multiple choice. So question number two is, what's your favorite wedding tradition? Is it A, the first dance, B, throwing confetti, three, the cutting of the cake, or D, catching up with everyone at the drinks reception?
1: Oh, yeah, yeah. What did we put? I think catching up with everybody at the drinks reception.
2: Yeah, I think I put that as well, because I did it as well. The other question is, what is your main excuse for leaving the dance floor? Is it A, just going to the bar? B, my back or knees just made a weird noise? C, it's far too loud near the speakers. That's an old gittism, isn't it? Or D, I'm stepping outside for some fresh air.
1: There should have been another one on that, I thought. I don't like the DJ.
2: Oh, there is that to it, yeah. The DJ's not taking my requests.
0: Yes, that's it, yeah.
2: There you go.
0: Yeah.
2: Do you prefer tea or coffee? A, do you prefer tea? Do you prefer coffee? Do you prefer both? Or do you prefer neither?
1: Oh, well, and
2: tea. You know what David's answer is to that?
0: Neither.
2: And then it's who makes the superior cup of tea? Is it the groom? Is it the bride? Both are excellent, to be fair, or whoever's near the kettle at the time.
1: Well, it's difficult to answer that question for David because he's never had Stephanie make him a cup of tea. Whereas on my Wednesday night trips that I mentioned on the show last week, I know exactly what a tea's like. So.
2: Happy days.
1: Happy days indeed.
2: Saves me from doing it.
1: Happy days to come, and we'll look forward to that. Any plans for the coming week, Chris? Any more wedding stuff to do?
2: Loads and loads of wedding stuff to do. I must admit, we've got to get things starting to be finalised and bills to be paid. Cost a fortune. Well, I think we've paid about $8,000 over the last week so far. So still bills to be paid.
0: What about John's expenses for his mileage? Is that already been paid?
1: $8,000.
2: I'm sure we can afford £1.50. Yes, exactly right. Yeah. David, what are you up to in the next 7 days?
0: Another busy week. This week, but it's just so many different things to do. How about you, Mr. Crennel?
2: No, Mr. Ford.
0: Mr. Ford. We just had yours, haven't we? Yeah. John, how about you?
1: I'm just going to put my feet up, I think.
0: Oh, well, you put them up.
1: Yeah, I will.
2: And be waited on.
1: Yeah, we'll look forward to your company next week.
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1: Donald Trump has started his two-day trip to Ireland with a meeting with the Irish president amid one of the biggest security operations the country's police service has ever managed. He's described the two countries as having a great relationship and said he thinks a unified Ireland will happen at some point.
2: We're talking about it, and you got the right man over here to get it moving. But yeah, I think it would be a fantastic thing. Now, the UK will have something to say about it, obviously, but I think it would be a great thing. I mean, how can it be bad?
1: The Ministry of Defence has denied claims it was behind an error that caused huge air traffic control issues earlier this week. Airports across the UK were thrown into chaos as more than 2,000 flights were cancelled. The Financial Times says it's been told a flight plan submitted by a military aircraft triggered events leading to the outage. A former Labour minister who's advising the government on youth unemployment says young people need some tough love to keep them away from a life on benefits. Alan Milburn's calling for better support to get people into jobs and says welfare payments should be cut if someone doesn't then take up work. The latest data back in May showed over a million young people were neither working or learning. One in five drivers say they've accidentally broken the speed limit because of overgrown plants covering up road signs. The survey by the RAC also found things like overhanging trees and hedges are making it more difficult to safely pull out at a junction. Homeowners can be fined by the local council if they don't cut them back. Finally, football, and Chelsea boss Xabi Alonso knows it could be a tricky one against newcomers Hull in the Premier League today.
3: 7 points, no goal conceded. They will be hard to beat. They have their weapons as well with transition set pieces. They have the belief. The coach is doing a great job, so it's going to be hard and we'll have to be at our best.
1: Well, it's a busy day in the Premier League this afternoon. Elsewhere, Bournemouth host Brentford, Forest head to play Aston Villa, Ipswich travel to Crystal Palace, and Liverpool welcome Fulham. And that's the latest from Radio News Hub. I'm Phil Towers.
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1: Mostly dry with the odd patch of heavy rain possible, particularly across Wales. It's quite breezy though. Some warm sunny spells in the south of England. Temperatures reaching highs of 23 degrees Celsius.
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8: 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We all know that person. You're listening to Wave. Let's get back to the music.

0: 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We got you covered.
1: Hi there, it's Harry from Wave Community Radio. I recently went down to Clarence Park Bowling Club and managed to catch up with Jane. Jane was telling us all about the details about getting involved with the club. So if you're interested, listen in.
2: Good morning, my name is Jane Sansom. I'm the secretary of Clarence Bowling Club, and I've been here now 3 years. As secretary, I sort of get involved in sending out information and keeping the members and the committee informed of what's going on.
3: So, yourself, avid bowler, you seem to be going around sort of ushering people into certain areas today on the open day, but what's your side for bowling?
2: Well, I've been bowling for about 15 years, so yes, I'm an avid bowler. I bowl indoors as well as outdoors during the summer. I'm ushering people around, trying to make sure everyone gets introduced to members of the club so they can find out how friendly it is. And how welcoming, because we don't mind if you come and join as a bowler, whether it's outdoors or indoors, if you'd like a snooker player or social. We would just love people to come and join Clarence Bowling Club, because we feel we are one of the friendly clubs in Weston Supermare.
3: That's fair enough. And how did you get involved in the side of bowling?
2: Initially, some years ago, there was an advert in the local paper advertising indoor bowling training. Well, my husband had always been a footballer, and he said, right, well, let's do this. It's something we can do together. So we joined indoors, say, 15 years ago, and from there we progressed outdoors. Generally, though, when you're bowling, you very rarely put couples together in a match, because they do tend to niggle each other. So we go to the same match, which we might play in different teams.
3: If people want to get involved outside of the open day, how can they get in touch with you?
2: Right, you can come in what they call pay and play. So you don't need to be a member. And what we will be advertising is a mobile number. And if you ring up and talk to the person and say what day you want to come and what hour, we will come down and open up, lend you the equipment, and for that you pay £5 a session.
3: Oh, okay.
2: And now a session can run from up to 2 hours.
3: Yeah.
2: And that way it's open to evenings, because lots of people who work can't come here during the day. And we would love to attract the working population of Weston Supermare.
3: Yeah.
2: So weekends, especially evenings, when the evenings at this club are lovely. It's so quiet and it's the perfect time to play bowls.
1: So there you go, directly from Jane down at Clarence Park Bowling Club. For more information, check them out on social media, or alternatively, by all means, you can welcome to email us, studio@wavewsm.co.uk. And if you've got a what's on, a local group, or something that you would like us to help you out with in terms of spreading that message, just get in touch. Right, let's get back to it. I won't interrupt you anymore.
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Just having a barbecue. Few sausages, burgers, that type of thing. I think it's time for a nice drink, though. Probably would have been better if I wasn't sitting in a car. In a busy street. Yeah, you're right.

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1: 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Yeah, that's not real either. 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
3: 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And here's Nikki, driving off for a morning coffee. You know the drill, Nikki. Allow at least 1.5 metres when overtaking cyclists, or more if driving over 30 miles per hour. And for horse riders, like Joe on Daisy here, slow down to under 10 miles per hour and allow at least 2 metres. 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
7: Western Supermare Facts number 24. The Great Whirl and Western Fish and Chips Divide pales in comparison to the uphill and bleeding 99 flake with sprinkles fiasco of 65. Now you're all educated, let's get back to the music.

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1: Donald Trump says he would love to see a united Ireland. Speaking at the start of a two-day visit there, the US president said the reunification of the Republic of Ireland and Northern Ireland may well as happen now. He was also questioned by reporters on the Iran war, something he says he personally has worked to resolve.
2: Iran cannot have a nuclear weapon. It's very simple. They were 2 weeks away from having a nuclear weapon. If they had it, they would have blown up Israel, they would have blown up the Middle East, and they would have hit some of Europe's cities, and they would probably hit us too before we put out the fire.
1: Reform UK has received another £36 million donation from cryptocurrency billionaire Christopher Harborne. He said he was matching a donation of the same amount from fellow billionaire Ben Dilo, describing his contribution as a philanthropic gift to help Reform prepare for government. The latest payment makes Mr. Harborne the party's biggest donor. Reform is currently facing scrutiny over its finances and denies any wrongdoing. Anti-migrant protesters and counter-demonstrators have gathered in Portsmouth with a large police presence in the city centre. Police warned they would not tolerate fear or violence and said protesters wearing face coverings would be arrested. The anti-migrant group marched to Guildhall Square, followed by a counter-protest. It comes after disorder in Portsmouth and Dover last weekend, which left officers injured and vehicles damaged. Nearly two-thirds of us think the government should do more to restore nature to tackle future weather events. It's after a summer of drought, record heat and wildfires. Campaigners are calling on us to sign an open letter to make nature restoration central to how we deal with climate change. Kevin Cumming is from Rewilding Britain.
3: It means restoring our native woodlands. It means restoring things like natural grazing and having more animals like beavers in our landscapes, which do the jobs for us and do it at a much cheaper rate than we can do with some of the more traditional hard engineering. And we should do that as part of a wide toolbox of options we have.
1: And England have completed a 3-0 test series whitewash over Pakistan, with Captain Joe Root leading his side to an 8-wicket victory. That's the latest from Radio News Hub. I'm Ben Monte.
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1: Winds gradually easing later on as rain moves further south, where it will stay cloudy and humid, but fresher with clearer spells in the north, lows of 14 degrees Celsius.
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1: Donald Trump has started his two-day visit to Ireland with a meeting with the Irish president amid one of the biggest security operations the country's police service has ever managed. He's described the two countries as having a great relationship and said he thinks a unified Ireland will happen at some point.
2: We're talking about it, and you got the right man over here to get it moving. But yeah, I think it would be a fantastic thing. Now, the UK will have something to say about it, obviously, but I think it would be a great thing. I mean, how can it be bad?
1: Meanwhile, thousands of people have protested the president's visit, with demonstrators marching through the city centre of Dublin. Opposition parties, including Sinn Féin and the Greens, took part. A cryptocurrency billionaire has given Reform UK £36 million just a day after another major donation gave the same amount. Christopher Harborne said his donation was inspired by Ben Dilo's record contribution and called it a gift to the country. The money comes as MPs consider restrictions on political donations, while Reform faces a criminal investigation into the alleged breaches of donation rules. The party denies any wrongdoing. Hundreds of protesters have gathered in Portsmouth for rival anti-migrant and counter-demonstrations. Police imposed conditions on both groups and warned that anyone inciting violence or failing to comply could be arrested. The protests follow similar disturbances last weekend when crowds gathered after a small boat arrived at Eastney Marina. There are calls this week for the government to make nature restoration a key part of how we tackle climate change in Britain.
3: The images of the devastating wildfires of this year are starting to come through, and we see the projects where this has been done on a smaller scale. We start to see those areas where there's more native woodland, where there's been wetland restored, that they are more resilient to the fires that have spread through them. So we are starting to see them.
1: That's Kevin Cumming from Rewilding Britain. Their new research finds that three quarters of us think the government aren't doing enough to prepare for extreme weather events. It's after a summer of record-breaking heat and drought, expected to become the new norm. That's the latest from Radio News Hub. I'm Ben Monse.
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1: Winds gradually easing later on as rain moves further south, where it will stay cloudy and humid, but fresher with clearer spells in the north, lows of 14 degrees Celsius.
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1: 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At the racetrack. 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
2: There are two types of drive you can have on the motorway. One that feels like this. Or one that feels... like this. The difference is just a few little changes. Like giving more space to the car in front. Or not hogging the middle lane. Because being a little more considerate on the road actually reduces congestion and collisions. Which transforms everyone's journey. So we all feel a little less... and a lot more... National Highways.
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5: Ooh, I do love a good sweet. 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
2: Take the floor.
3: So, we've been running a Sing and Smile session in Yatton for the last year now.
2: Yep.
3: It's the most amazing event. It's just a really chilled morning where we sit around, have a cup of coffee and sing songs. Mm-hmm. And we would love to find a similar space in Weston to be able to set up the same sort of thing. So we're kind of looking for a cafe or somewhere that can just spare us an hour to come and sing.
2: Just come along and sing.
3: Open to everyone. Obviously, because we tend to run it in the day, it tends to be retired folks and older people, but there is no age limit. Just a really nice, relaxed atmosphere, hosted by Right at Home, so we just need the space. We'll do the rest.
2: Oh, fantastic. Now, there's no particular day that you're looking for this to be done?
3: No, the one we run in Yatton is a Monday morning from 11 till 12.
2: Yeah.
3: So obviously we need to avoid that time, but other than that,
2: it's all good, really.
3: It's all good, yeah.
2: Fabulous.
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2: Mark of Brownlow Road has been in touch. 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
1: A 76-year-old man from Southampton has been arrested on suspicion of concealing his identity at an anti-immigration protest in Portsmouth. Hampshire police had warned anyone wearing a face covering could be arrested. It comes after disorder in Portsmouth and Dover last weekend, which left officers injured and vehicles damaged. Donald Trump says he would love to see a united Ireland. Speaking at the start of a two-day visit there, the US president said the reunification of the Republic of Ireland and Northern Ireland may well as happen now. He was also questioned by reporters on the Iran war, something he says he personally has worked to resolve.
2: Iran cannot have a nuclear weapon. It's very simple. They were 2 weeks away from having a nuclear weapon. If they had it, they would have blown up Israel, they would have blown up the Middle East, and they would have hit some of Europe's cities, and they would probably hit us too before we put out the fire.
1: Meanwhile, thousands have been marching through Dublin to protest the president's visit. Reform UK has received another £36 million donation from cryptocurrency billionaire Christopher Harborne. He said he was matching a donation of the same amount from fellow billionaire Ben Dilo, describing his contribution as a philanthropic gift. Reform is currently facing scrutiny over its finances and denies any wrongdoing. Meanwhile, Andy Burnham is facing renewed calls for a cap on political donations. Nearly two-thirds of us think the government should do more to restore nature to tackle future weather events. Campaigners are calling on us to sign an open letter to make nature restoration central to how we deal with climate change. Kevin Cumming is from Rewilding Britain.
3: Climate change and extreme weather is now an issue of national security for us to be able to produce food. So it's there, but what we see from that rhetoric is not following through into the land use change we need to see. And that's the big change we need to see. We need to move into a place where we understand that restoring nature is a productive use of the land.
1: The calls follow a summer of drought, record heat and wildfires. And Lando Norris has snatched pole position for the Spanish Grand Prix after producing a stunning final lap in Madrid. That's the latest from Radio News Hub. I'm Ben Monte.
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1: Winds gradually easing later on as rain moves further south, where it will stay cloudy and humid, but fresher with clearer spells in the north, lows of 14 degrees Celsius.
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something else. The afterworld. A world of never-ending happiness. 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
1: Hi there, it's Harry from Wave Community Radio. I recently went down to Clarence Park Bowling Club and managed to catch up with Jane. Jane was telling us all about the details about getting involved with the club. So if you're interested, listen in.
2: Good morning, my name is Jane Sansom. I'm the secretary of Clarence Bowling Club, and I've been here now 3 years. As secretary, I sort of get involved in sending out information and keeping the members and the committee informed of what's going on.
3: So, yourself, avid bowler, you seem to be going around sort of ushering people into certain areas today on the open day, but what's your side for the bowling?
2: Well, I've been bowling for about 15 years. So, yes, I'm an avid bowler. I bowl indoors as well as outdoors during the summer. I'm ushering people around, trying to make sure everyone gets introduced to members of the club so they can find out how friendly it is and how welcoming, because we don't mind if you come and join as a bowler, whether it's outdoors or indoors, if you'd like a snooker player or social. We would just love people to come and join Clarence Bowling Club, because we feel we are one of the friendly clubs in Weston Supermare.
3: That's fair enough. And how did you get involved in the side of bowling?
2: Initially, some years ago, there was an advert in the local paper advertising indoor bowling training. Well, my husband had always been a footballer, and he said, right, well, let's do this. It's something we can do together. So we joined indoors, say, 15 years ago, and from there we progressed outdoors. Generally, though, when you're bowling, you very rarely put couples together in a match, because they do tend to niggle each other. So we go to the same match, which we might play in different teams.
3: If people want to get involved outside of the open day, how can they get in touch with you?
2: Right, you can come in what they call pay and play. So you don't need to be a member. And what we will be advertising is a mobile number. And if you ring up and talk to the person and say what day you want to come and what hour, we will come down and open up, then do the equipment, and for that you pay £5 a session.
3: Oh, okay.
2: And now a session can run from up to 2 hours.
3: Yeah.
2: And that way it's open to evenings, because lots of people who work can't come here during the day. And we would love to attract the working population of Weston Supermare.
3: Yep.
2: So weekends, especially evenings, when the evenings at this club are lovely. It's so quiet and it's the perfect time to play bowls.
1: So there you go, directly from Jane down at Clarence Park Bowling Club. For more information, check them out on social media, or alternatively, by all means, you can welcome to email us, studio@wavewsm.co.uk. And if you've got a what's on, a local group, or something that you would like us to help you out with in terms of spreading that message, just get in touch. Right, let's get back to it. I won't interrupt you anymore.
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And if your man gives you trouble just to move out on the double, and you don't let it trouble your brain, cause away goes trouble down the drain. 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

0: Oh, hello again. Just having a barbecue. 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I think it's time for a nice drink, though. Probably would have been better if I wasn't sitting in a car. In a busy street. Yeah, you're right. Once again, it's not real. 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

0: 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We are Wave.
1: Oh, what a fabulous song. 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Let's put the kettle on. Milk or without? And sugar or sweet enough? 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
1: Police have made three arrests during demonstrations in Portsmouth following last weekend's disorder. A 76-year-old man was detained for allegedly concealing his identity, while two others were arrested on suspicion of obstructing a highway and violent disorder. Rival anti-migrant and anti-racism protesters gathered in the city, but the police and crime commissioner described the event as largely peaceful. Donald Trump has started his two-day trip to Ireland with a meeting with the Irish president amid one of the biggest security operations the country's police service has ever managed. He's described the two countries as having a great relationship and said he thinks a unified Ireland will happen at some point.
2: We're talking about it, and you got the right man over here to get it moving. But yeah, I think it would be a fantastic thing. Now, the UK will have something to say about it, obviously, but I think it would be a great thing.
1: A cryptocurrency billionaire has given Reform UK £36 million just a day after another major donor gave the same amount. Christopher Harborne said his donation was inspired by Ben Dilo's record contribution and called it a gift to the country. The money comes as MPs consider restrictions on political donations, while Reform faces a criminal investigation into alleged breaches of donation rules. The party denies any wrongdoing. Princess Diana's off-the-shoulder black revenge dress goes up for auction in New York later this year. It's expected to fetch up to £220,000.
3: The revenge dress showed the world just how powerful fashion can be, and that it could be a form of self-expression. Diana used that moment to project confidence and independence, and people understood the message. So it was a way to speak without any word.
1: That's Morgan Haleme, head of fashion and handbags at Sotheby's, who are putting on the sale. And the chief executive of Anthropic says the AI industry should slow down and give time for safety measures to catch up. Dario Amodei warned on Saturday that without precautions, AI could be capable of taking over the internet within 6 to 12 months. That's the latest from Radio News Hub. I'm Ben Monsey.
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1: Winds gradually easing later on as rain moves further south, where it will stay cloudy and humid, but fresher with clearer spells in the north, lows of 14 degrees Celsius.
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Me, Jason Smith, here at the Ambient Tower. Welcome to Wave Radio. We've got a very special show for you this evening. Keeping it hybrid orchestral. And that was Imagine Dragons, Demons, epic orchestral version. And we've got a special show for you lined up today with a classical hybrid orchestral music of pop. And I'm quite sure there's going to be one or two tracks that you know the tunes to. This is Keane, Somewhere Only We Know.

the wonderful track from Sia and Chandelier, the epic orchestral version. Let me line you up a trio of tracks. And I wonder how many of you will actually know the artist and the title of all three.

three brilliant back-to-back pop tracks, orchestral versions. And the big question is, did you know any of them? Or maybe all of them? We had Taylor Swift and Blank Space, and our middle track was from Black, Wonderful Life. And the first of our trio, Christina Perry, A Thousand Years. Hopefully we'll be singing this next track come the week before Christmas with England in the World Cup, Qatar. Good luck, boys. Do your best.

Queen epic orchestral version of We Are the Champions. And I guess I should play the track for the villain that comes out of the World Cup. Or maybe the whole team come home early. This is Coldplay and Fix You.

three beautiful back-to-back tracks, and two of them very personal to me. That was One Republic and Secrets from Beethoven's Symphony, performed by the Piano Guys. The middle track from Cornelia Jacobs, and I believe the Eurovision track that she performed, Hold Me Closer, from Eurovision 2022. And the opening of our three, Unsecret, and Breathe For Me, featuring Loners. Once again, we have raced through this Ambient Hour show. I'm going to send this out with Ave Maria. This is from Audio Machine, Reimagined. Stay safe. Catch you next week.

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1: Police have made three arrests during demonstrations in Portsmouth following last weekend's disorder. A 76-year-old man was detained for allegedly concealing his identity, while two others were arrested on suspicion of obstructing a highway and violent disorder. Rival anti-migrant and anti-racism protesters gathered in the city, but the Police and Crime Commissioner described the event as largely peaceful. Donald Trump has started his two-day trip to Ireland with a meeting with the Irish president amid one of the biggest security operations the country's police service has ever managed. He's described the two countries as having a great relationship and said he thinks a unified Ireland will happen at some point.
2: We're talking about it, and you got the right man over here to get it moving. But yeah, I think it would be a fantastic thing. Now, the UK will have something to say about it, obviously, but I think it would be a great thing.
1: A cryptocurrency billionaire has given Reform UK £36 million just a day after another major donor gave the same amount. Christopher Harborne said his donation was inspired by Ben Dilo's record contribution and called it a gift to the country. The money comes as MPs consider restrictions on political donations, while Reform faces a criminal investigation into alleged breaches of donation rules. The party denies any wrongdoing. Princess Diana's off-the-shoulder black revenge dress goes up for auction in New York later this year. It's expected to fetch up to £220,000.
3: The revenge dress showed the world just how powerful fashion can be, and that it could be a form of self-expression. Diana used that moment to project confidence and independence, and people understood the message. So it was a way to speak without any word.
1: That's Morgan Haleme, head of fashion and handbags at Sotheby's, who are putting on the sale. And the chief executive of Anthropic says the AI industry should slow down and give time for safety measures to catch up. Dario Amodei warned on Saturday that without precautions, AI could be capable of taking over the internet within 6 to 12 months. That's the latest from Radio News Hub. I'm Ben Monsey.
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1: Winds gradually easing later on as rain moves further south, where it will stay cloudy and humid, but fresher with clearer spells in the north, lows of 14 degrees Celsius.
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4: It was just another day, a familiar drive through familiar country. 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
7: Western Supermare Facts number 36. The super part of Western Supermare is medieval Latin. Super, with a small s, means on or above, and mare is Latin for the sea. It's not what you know. It's that you know us at Wave Community Radio.

0: 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We got you covered.
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2: Take the floor.
3: So, we've been running a Sing and Smile session in Yatton for the last year now.
2: Yep.
3: It's the most amazing event. It's just a really chilled morning where we sit around, have a cup of coffee and sing songs. Mm-hmm. And we would love to find a similar space in Weston to be able to set up the same sort of thing. So we're kind of looking for a cafe or somewhere that can just spare us an hour to come and sing.
2: Just come along and sing.
3: Open to everyone. Obviously, because we tend to run it in the day, it tends to be retired folks and older people, but there is no age limit. Just a really nice, relaxed atmosphere, hosted by Right at Home, so we just need the space. We'll do the rest.
2: Oh, fantastic. Now, there's no particular day that you're looking for this to be done?
3: No. The one we run in Yatton is a Monday morning from 11 till 12.
2: Yeah.
3: So, obviously, we need to avoid that time, but other than that,
2: it's all good, really.
3: It's all good, yeah.
2: Fabulous.
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2: 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These four limited vision zones are in front, behind, and at both sides of the HGV. So when you're driving around a HGV, don't linger around them, because they may not notice you're there. Know the HGV zones. National Highways.
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6: People say nothing is impossible. Turns out I'm awesome, as I do nothing every day. Let's carry that on, shall we? You're listening to Wave.

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1: Police have made three arrests during demonstrations in Portsmouth after rival anti-migrant and anti-racism protesters gathered in the city. A 76-year-old man was detained for allegedly concealing his identity, while two others were arrested on suspicion of obstructing a highway and violent disorder. However, the police and crime commissioner described the event as largely peaceful. Donald Trump says he'd love to see a united Ireland. Speaking on day one of his weekend trip to the country, he described the US and Ireland as having a great relationship and said he thinks a unified Ireland will happen at some point.
2: We're talking about it, and you got the right man over here to get it moving, but yeah, I think it would be a fantastic thing. Now, the UK will have something to say about it, obviously, but I think it would be a great thing. I mean, how can it be bad?
1: Unionist leaders in Northern Ireland have criticised the US president for the comments. A cryptocurrency billionaire has given Reform UK £36 million just a day after another major donor gave the same amount. Christopher Harborne said his donation was inspired by Ben Dilo's record contribution and called it a gift to the country. The money comes as MPs consider restrictions on political donations. While Reform faces a criminal investigation into alleged breach of donation rules, the party denies any wrongdoing. There's calls this week for the government to make nature restoration a key part of how we tackle climate change in Britain.
3: The images of the devastating wildfires of this year are starting to come through, and we see the projects where this has been done on a smaller scale. We start to see those areas where there's more native woodland, where there's been wetland restored, that they are more resilient to the fires that have spread through them. So we are starting to see them.
1: That's Kevin Cumming from Rewilding Britain. And the chief executive of Anthropic says the AI industry should slow down, warning that without precautions, AI could be capable of taking over the internet within 6 to 12 months. That's the latest from Radio News Hub. I'm Ben Monse.
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1: Cloud and outbreaks of rain linger in the south on Sunday, but rain gradually easing. Drier, brighter and fresher in the north with sunny spells. Still warm and humid with lows of 10 degrees.
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0: 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And we are here with you. We are Wave.
9: Hello and welcome to my Blues Cafe with me, Steve James. I have a great hour of the blues lined up for you today. And if the blues is your thing, then you better stick around for the next hour. I have some great artists coming up. I've got Dina Washington, Martin McNeil, Sean Murphy, and the Ghost Town Blues Band, just to name a few. And my artists of the week this week are Robin Trower and Sari Shaw from their album Joyful Sky. So that all adds up to a lot of blues in 1 hour. So sit back with me, Steve James, and enjoy the ride. So to start the show today, I've got Dina Washington, who was actually born Ruth Lee Jones on August the 24th, 1924, and was an American singer and pianist. The song Backwater Blues is a blues and jazz standard. It was written by Bessie Smith and recorded by her and James P. Johnson on February the 17th, 1927. The song has been long associated with the Great Mississippi Flood of 1927. Contemporary reports indicate that the song was written in response to the flood that struck Nashville, Tennessee on Christmas Day, 1926. Dina released this tune in 1958. So here is Dina Washington with a song called Backwater Blues.

That was Dinah Washington there with a song called Backwater Blues. Martin McNeil is a guitarist, singer and harmonica player from Essex. Gigging extensively as a solo artist as well as fronting the band Bottleneck Blues, his CD, Cat Squirrel, showcases familiar tunes from Aretha Franklin's Chain of Fools and Ray Charles' Unchain My Heart. Also, he features songs like Nat King Cole's Route 66 and Peter Green's Albatross. But these are not simple covers. Martin puts his mark on them by reworking them for solo guitar, with the emphasis on the slide guitar. From Cat Squirrel by Martin McNeil, here's a great version of Chain of Fools.

0: That was Martin McNeil there with Chain of Fools. And what a great song that was. I really enjoyed that. So you're listening to the Blues Cafe with me, Steve James. And remember, if you'd like a request or a dedication, has to be blues though, then go to my website, stevejamesblues.com. There you'll find a request form. Just fill that in with the song you'd like to hear and the artist who's playing it, and I'll feature it in a future show with a shout out for you, of course. Also, if you're a blues artist that wants to contribute to the show, then again, go to my website, stevejamesblues.com. There you'll find an artist page. Just fill that in with how I can get some of your material and a bit about yourself, and I'll feature you on a future show. And one of the regular features on the show is Artist of the Week. And this week it's Robin Troer and Sari Shaw from their album called Joyful Sky. So Robin Troer returns with a stunningly smooth new album called Joyful Sky, featuring powerhouse vocalist Sari Shaw. Robin is always receptive to singers who can elevate his emotive guitar. The 78-year-old heard a quality in the smoky power of the acclaimed New Yorker Sari Shaw that made him want to tear down and rebuild his songcraft around her. Robin says, "I've worked with some great vocalists over the years, but Sari is dynamite. Just an absolute knockout. This album really pushed me, made me write in different keys and arrange songs for her voice. I went more down the R&B route this time because I knew she'd be great with that flavour. But the blues still underpins everything I do, and there's definitely elements from my 70s stuff in this album." Well, that certainly sounds exciting, doesn't it? And Joyful Sky, released on October the 27th, 2023. So let's hear from Sari Shaw.
1: This is Sari Shaw, and you're listening to Burn, my song from the album Joyful Sky with the legend Robin Troer.

Well, that was my Artists of the Week, Robin Trower and Sari Shaw, with a song called Burn. So more from them later on in the show. Sean Murphy was born May the 6th, 1948, and is an American blues and R&B singer-songwriter, best known for her powerhouse singing style. Her recording career started in 1971 with Motown Records. Murphy's career in vocals has been both as a band leader and a session singer, and she's sung, toured and recorded with some of the greats. In 1993, she became a full-time member of the Los Angeles band Little Feat. She stayed on for the next 15 years, recording and touring with them until 2009. From her Won't Stop Raining album, released in 2016 on Vision Wall Records, here is Sean Murphy with Spreading the News.

And that was Sean Murphy there with Spreading the News. Horns, harmonies and homegrown instruments combined with an energetic and roots-rich festival set make the Ghost Town Blues Band one of the must-see live bands on the festival scene today. With raunchy cigar box guitar licks and raspy Dr. John-like whiskey and gravel vocals. From their Dark Horse album, released in 2012 on Inside Sounds, here is the Ghost Town Blues Band with Good to Me.

That was the Ghost Town Blues Band there with a song called Good to Be Me. And you're listening to the Blues Cafe with me, Steve James. Time now for a regular feature that's in the show each week. It's the something old, something new, maybe borrowed, but always blue. Here we look at a blues tune recorded in the past and then the same song re-recorded more recently by a different artist. It's actually a feature in the show that I would like you to contribute to. So what about if you had an idea for the same song by two artists? Maybe the original, then a second version covered by a different artist. Then go to my website, stevejamesblues.com. There you'll find a request form. Just note down the name of the song and the two artists performing it, and I'll feature it in a future show, with a shout out for you, of course. The tune this week is called All Your Love. It's a blues standard written and recorded by Chicago blues guitarist Otis Rush in 1958. Of all of his compositions, it's probably the best known, with versions by several blues and other artists. The song was produced by Willie Dixon and features Rush on guitar and vocal. Dixon on bass, Ike Turner on second guitar, Little Brother Montgomery on piano, Howard Ashby and Jackie Benson on saxophones, and Billy Gales on drums. All Your Love was released in 1958 on Cobra Records. In 2010, Otis Rush's All Your Love was inducted into the Blues Foundation Hall of Fame. So here it is. This is Otis Rush with All Your Love.

That was Otis Rush there with All Your Love. So moving on. John Mayall first attempted this song in 1966 on the Blues Breakers album with Eric Clapton, and that was released on Decca Records. But for today, I've the same tune recorded at John Mayall's 70th birthday gig. So here is John Mayall with a live version of All Your Love, featuring Chris Barber, Mick Taylor, and Eric Clapton.

Well, there it was. That was John Mayall and the Blues Breakers there with a live version of All Your Love. Samuel John Lightnin' Hopkins was born March the 15th, 1912, and was an American country blues singer, songwriter, guitarist, and an occasional pianist from Centerville, Texas. Rolling Stone magazine ranked him number 71 on its list of the 100 greatest guitarists of all time. As a child, he was immersed in the sounds of the blues. He developed a deep appreciation for this music at the age of 8, when he met none other than Blind Lemon Jefferson at a church picnic in Buffalo, Texas. From the History of the Blues compilation album, here is Lightnin' Hopkins with Grandma Told Grandpa.

She woke up one morning, sun was shining. Made her think we're back. And daddy beginning, he began to laugh because that was the sunshine that he lacked. And boy, I'm telling you, it made me feel pretty good. The old man got on his feet. Now he's

0: And that was Lightning Hopkins there with Grandma Told Grandpa. And you're listening to the Blues Cafe with me, Steve James. Time now, I think, for a second tune from my artists of the week, Robin Troer and Sari Shaw, from their Joyful Sky album. And I think I'll let Sari introduce the next song.
1: This is Sari Shore, and you're listening to I'll Be Moving On from the album Joyful Sky with Robin Troer.

And that was Robin Trower and Sari Shaw with I'll Be Moving On. And Robin Trower and Sari Shaw have been my Artists of the Week this week. And you're listening to The Blues Cafe with me, Steve James. Time now for a weekly feature called Joker in the Pack. Every week this is where I play a tune that's not necessarily blues. It's just a song that I love and I want to share with you. In fact, I got an email this week from Kev B in Wakefield, and he said, "Can I please request The Sound of Silence, a cover version by Brave Rival?" He says, "I played the Disturbed version a while ago, and I did indeed, and that was a great version." So The Sound of Silence by Brave Rival comes off of an EP called The Church Sessions. It's a 5-track acoustic EP released in July 2023, and it was recorded live at St Mary's Church in Portsmouth. So here is my Joker in the Pack this week. It's not blues, it's just a song that I love and I want to share with you. It's Brave Rival with their version of Sound of Silence.

Well, what a beautiful version of that song. That was Brave Rival there with The Sound of Silence. And that was my joker in the pack this week, a song that's not blues, it's just one that I love. And I wanted to share that one with you. But looking at the clock, I'm afraid I'm going to have to bring today's show to a close. My name's Steve James, and you've been listening to my Blues Cafe. So thank you for joining me for the last hour. It's been my pleasure to bring the blues to you. So have a great week and stay safe. And I'm going to catch you the same time, same place next week for some more great blues. And to play us out of the show today, I've got a great song. It's the Blues Brothers with Sweet Home Chicago. My name's Steve James, and I'll catch you very soon.

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1: Police have made three arrests during demonstrations in Portsmouth after rival anti-migrant and anti-racism protesters gathered in the city. A 76-year-old man was detained for allegedly concealing his identity, while two others were arrested on suspicion of obstructing a highway and violent disorder. However, the police and crime commissioner described the event as largely peaceful. Donald Trump says he'd love to see a united Ireland. Speaking on day one of his weekend trip to the country, he described the US and Ireland as having a great relationship and said he thinks a unified Ireland will happen at some point.
2: We're talking about it, and you got the right man over here to get it moving, but yeah, I think it would be a fantastic thing. Now, the UK will have something to say about it, obviously, but I think it would be a great thing. I mean, how can it be bad?
1: Unionist leaders in Northern Ireland have criticised the US president for the comments. A cryptocurrency billionaire has given Reform UK £36 million just a day after another major donor gave the same amount. Christopher Harborne said his donation was inspired by Ben Dilo's record contribution and called it a gift to the country. The money comes as MPs consider restrictions on political donations. While Reform faces a criminal investigation into alleged breach of donation rules, the party denies any wrongdoing. There's calls this week for the government to make nature restoration a key part of how we tackle climate change in Britain.
3: The images of the devastating wildfires of this year are starting to come through, and we see the projects where this has been done on a smaller scale. We start to see those areas where there's more native woodland, where there's been wetland restored, that they are more resilient to the fires that have spread through them. So we are starting to see them.
1: That's Kevin Cumming from Rewilding Britain. And the chief executive of Anthropic says the AI industry should slow down, warning that without precautions, AI could be capable of taking over the internet within 6 to 12 months. That's the latest from Radio News Hub. I'm Ben Monse.
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1: Cloud and outbreaks of rain linger in the south on Sunday, but rain gradually easing. Drier, brighter and fresher in the north with sunny spells. Still warm and humid with lows of 10 degrees.
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Yes, here we are once again with me, Ken Linton, at the controls at Wave Community Radio and the Midweek Hour. And we're kicking you off this evening with a great Whitney Houston song.

Here we are at the 9th of September and into the last third of the year. It's crazy, isn't it? 12 weeks or 11 weeks or whatever it is, it's going to be Christmas. Then it'll be New Year and then we'll be into 2027. It seems strange, doesn't it? Anyway, I'm going to do my country pick of the week now, and it's two great country artists who are sadly no longer with us. This is Islands in the Stream, Dolly Parton and Kenny Rogers.

There we are, from one established, well, a pair of established artists to a new artist. This is Ash. She was recently recording as The Favours with Phineas from Billie Eilish's brother. But this is her on her own. This is her new album, Stop This Wedding, and this is the title track.

That's a great single, that. Stop the Wedding. Ash with an E. Yes. Okay. Now then, what we got for you now? Our very first local piece of music from one of my favourite bands. This is Hoster, and this is from their Live at 13 Sound Studios EP. And this is a track called Be Remembered. Hoster, excellent local band.

a very excellent host there, recorded totally live at 13 Sound Studios. That's the current EP that they've got out. Okay, Watsons. Let's do the Watsons now. Saturday the 26th of September at the Italian Gardens, Eat Western Summer Edition from 10 a.m. Sunday the 27th of September, Western Supermare Alternative Market at the Football Club from 11 a.m. Now, that's all sorts of crazy stuff there. Not what you'd normally see at a market. It's worth going. Saturday the 26th of September, if you fancy a little trip down to the Bath and West Showground at Shepton Mallet, from 12 noon, you've got This Ain't Texas Festival, a massive country festival, all the usual sort of barbecues and music and big trucks and everything else. Great if you're into the country scene. Go and have a look. Next Sunday, Sunday the 13th, Park Yoga at 9:30 in the morning. 9:30 in the morning on a Sunday. This is a free event at Ellenborough Park. Just bring your own mat or towel and go along and join them for some free yoga. Okay, Saturday the 26th of September, once again, this is quite an interesting one. The Helicopter Museum Ghost Hunt with Paranormal Experience between 7 o'clock and midnight. It's £38 each, over 18s only, but it includes refreshments. I bet that's a good night out, isn't it, eh? Apparently, I mean, if you look at Paranormal Experience website, most of their nights are like 50, 60, 70 quid. And they do some incredible places. If you're into ghosts and stuff and you fancy going and have a look at one, go down to the Helicopter Museum, Saturday the 26th of September. Right, one more from me, and I'm quite interested in this. Thursday the 24th to Saturday the 26th, we've got local Amdram stuff from the Bleeden Players, and they present the Vicar of Dibley at the Carnation Hall Bleeden from 7:30. So if you fancy a bit of that, apparently I've never seen the Bleeden Players, but I understand that they're really, really good. Okay, let's have Alicia's track of the week, and this is a Billie Eilish song, because you know she's very fond of Billie Eilish. This is called Get in Order.

0: it's time.
1: Alicia's track of the week there, Getting Older by Billie Eilish. Okay, what we're moving on to now, it's time for our friend Gladys. She's going to come out of the cupboard and have a little dance. Now, we're going back a little bit now to somebody that I actually met a couple of times. This is a girl called Patti LaBelle, and the track is called Lady Marmalade. Well, I just don't know what to say. Gladys is dressed up in her finest. She thinks she's about to do the can-can, I think. I'm not quite sure. She's been seen, I think she's seen burlesque, and she's dressed up as a burlesque girl. I'm closing my eyes. I'm not looking at this. This is Gladys's track of the week.

As Gladys hobbles back to the cupboard there to have a little lie down after that, we're going to bring you our second piece of local music this evening. This is Seb Longhorn, who is a very good friend of ours, of course, like as in most people, thankfully. This is a single he's had out a little while now. This is called Spot in a Blue Sky, and it's really, really good. Seb and his band, The Waxwings, here it goes. Here comes-

brilliant local music there, of course, from Seb Longhorn and his band, The Waxwings. That's right, yeah, The Waxwings. Don't forget, if you've got some original music that you are releasing and you're a band from North Somerset, quite local to us, please send us the track. wavewsm.co.uk, attention Ken, midweek hour. And I will play it if it's, you know, if we can fit it in. You can also get in touch with us on the what's it, WhatsApp, that's the one, yes, 07510559979. This is the Midweek Hour on Wave Community Radio.

Yeah, going back a little way there. Reeling in the Years, of course, by Steely Dan. I expect there's a fair few people out there listening tonight that will know that. Of course there is. Right, now something that I don't think you ever hear this on the radio anymore, but I really liked it when it came out. This is Gangster's Paradise by Coolio.

time for our third and final bit of local music this evening. And this is one of our old favourites here, Stell and the Come Down Club. And this is the track he's got out currently called Blockja. He's doing very well with it, but you could always do with a little bit of help. Get on there and stream it. Blockja, Stell and the Come Down Club.

We're incredibly lucky living here in Western Supermare because we have so much really, really top-class local music starting up down here. One of these days, somebody's going to come along and they're going to go, Western Supermare, what the hell's going on there? And I'll tell you what's going on. Some great, great music, enormous amounts of talent. That was the Corstel and the Come Down Club there. Right, time for one of my big favourites of the time, and this is Teddy Swims. And he's got a single out. It's a bit of a strange title. Break Up in Reverse. Teddy Swims.

I'm loving that. Teddy Swims, Break Up in Reverse. And talking about breaking up, it's almost time for us to finish the show this evening. And I know, I've had a great time. I hope you have as well, because that's what it's all about. If you've really enjoyed yourselves tonight, which I hope you have, you can listen to it all again 10 o'clock on Saturday night. And if that's not enough for you, Sunday, you can actually get it again and collect it on Mixcloud and listen to it as many times as you want. Don't forget, if you want to get in touch with the studio, 07510559979 or wavewsm.co.uk. You've been listening to me, Ken Linton, on the midweek hour here for the last hour, or very nearly. We've had original music this evening, once again from Hoster, Seb Longhorn and Stell and the Come Down Club. So that's local music at its very, very best. So whatever you're doing, get out there, support some local music. We're going to finish you off tonight with a track which is quite different for me. This is from Dirty Dancing, and it's a Bill Medley song. This is I've Had the Time of My Life. And do you know what? Tonight I've really had the time of my life.

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1: Three people have been arrested following anti-immigration protests in Portsmouth. Ah! A 76-year-old man from Southampton was held on suspicion of concealing his identity, while a 33-year-old man was arrested over an alleged highway obstruction. A 16-year-old boy was also arrested on suspicion of violent disorder. Donald Trump says he'd love to see a united Ireland. On the first day of his weekend trip there, the US president said the reunification of the Republic of Ireland and Northern Ireland may as well happen now. He also criticised NATO for failing to support the United States over the Strait of Hormuz.
2: I hate to see what's happening on immigration. Ooh, that immigration, what you're doing to yourselves, you're just killing yourselves. But we're going to work with them, and we do work with them. Very disappointing in many ways, the NATO didn't want to help us with the Strait, even though we don't get any oil from the Strait. We don't need it. We have a lot of oil. We have more oil than anybody, as you know.
1: Meanwhile, thousands of people protested the president's visit in Dublin. Calls are growing for limits on political donations after Reform UK received two gifts worth £36 million each. Campaigners say the money could distort the next election, while Labour MPs have urged the government to act. The donations come as Reform faces scrutiny over its finances and a criminal investigation into alleged breaches of funding rules. The party denies any wrongdoing. Nearly two-thirds of us think the government should do more to restore nature to tackle future weather events. Campaigners are calling on us to sign an open letter to make nature restoration central to how we deal with climate change. Kevin Cumming is from Rewilding Britain.
3: Climate change and extreme weather is now an issue of national security for us to be able to produce food. So it's there, but what we see from that rhetoric is not following through into the land use change we need to see.
1: And Oscar-winning British film producer Jeremy Thomas has died aged 77. His publicist said he passed away peacefully at his country home in Oxfordshire. That's the latest from Radio News Hub. I'm Ben Monse.
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1: Cloud and outbreaks of rain linger in the south on Sunday, but rain gradually easing. Drier, brighter and fresher in the north with sunny spells. Still warm and humid with lows of 10 degrees.
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15: I'm Fee Shu, and welcome to the Cocktail Hour. On last week's show, I talked about social media, including friends being hacked on Twitter, fake crypto crowd posting their name and losing their accounts because they had clicked on the link purportedly DM'd, sent a private message by a mutual friend of ours, which asked us to vote for them for a podcast, but to do so, you had to sign in to vote, and they had used their Twitter address, signing in on that scam, exposing their Twitter password on that site that way, then being locked out of their own accounts, which then posted fake crypto messages pretending to be from them and encouraging people to follow another account. It was also dodgy. And it also got me thinking about other scams, some better known than others. And that's what this week's show is all about, scams and scammers. And I hope everyone guilty of such a crime falls into a patch of stinging nettles or poisoned ivy, their favourite top is caught in brambles and roses, and yes, that they step on Lego. I also hope that this show helps protect at least some of you from being caught out, even when you're tired and most liable to fall for what often feels like very convincing scams. And this week's music theme is Safe. I love this next band. It's actually a collaboration of two successful bands, Franz Ferdinand and Sparks, and I'm so slow. I wondered why they didn't put the older band Sparks first. Then I wrote down my list of tracks for this show and, oh, that's so naughty. FFS, Save Me, Myself.
9: On the streets and alleys, I don't care. I will stroll as if I'm on the Côte d'Azur.

FFS, save me from myself. I had a coffee delivery the other day and I saw that it was being delivered by my least reliable delivery driver. Praise where praise is due. He actually did what he was meant to this time. No fake photos and missing or next day deliveries. But it made me think about his previous delivery. We just used a black photo as though taken with a case on, pretending the parcel was delivered to my home. Infuriating, and not the first time one of his parcels was marked as delivered but wasn't. He absolutely won't steal it. He just can't keep up with his huge delivery load, so he lies about delivering them. Anyway, I posted on Twitter. And what seemed to be the delivery firm replied, asking me to DM, direct message them, with my address and the parcel number. This is a scam. I get this a lot from people pretending to be DPD and other firms. If you reply giving them those details, they have exactly what they need to reroute your parcel and steal it. Plus, these scam artists now know where you live. Mute and block. Maybe, quote, repost a warning to others saying it's a con and report them as spam or running illegal activities, whatever the best option is. But legit firms also ask for your personal details on Twitter and other sites. I once bemoaned Nespresso not having seasonal flavours. In decaf, Nespresso asked me to DM my membership number and address. I still have no idea why they did that, and I admit I was hoping for free coffee when I replied, even to be sent a trial decaf flavour, but nothing. It was the authentic firm. I did check before responding, and the number of followers showed that, as did their history, which, unlike the scammers, wasn't all. Please DM us your details so we can rip you off. Anyway, a year on, Nespresso failed yet again to produce autumnal decaf pods. So disappointed. Oh, and going back to delivery companies, ignore any links that you are sent by text or email about tracking, even if you are actually expecting delivery, but copy the tracking number, go straight to the genuine delivery company website and do tracking there. So many scams and viruses or malware from messages purporting to be by delivery companies, including Royal Mail, and some demanding that you pay a relatively low sum or your item won't be released. It's a scam. Just ring the companies direct, not using any numbers including the messages, and ask. Queen, my life has been saved.

I once had an automated phone call saying it was from my bank and asking me to click on a number to continue or put my account number in. To be honest, I can't remember exactly. It really scared me. I rang off. I rang the bank. Not on the same phone because scammers hold the line, so you think you're speaking to your bank or other business, but it's really still them. The bank actually confirmed that this strange robotic voice was actually legit. It really was the bank, checking whether someone was using my card without my knowledge, and they were. My card had been cloned at a local garage. It's a spare card I only use for insurance and petrol. That's how I could trace exactly where it'd been cloned. Other times, a bank will ring and check transactions with you. Legit. And no, I did not spend £700 on a gym the other side of the country and could prove that I bought petrol a few hundred miles away within an hour of that attempted spend. But they normally do small purchases, I've heard around £30 odd, to check whether the card's been reported as stolen, especially if not cloned, and whether you have money in it. A £900 transaction at a DIY shop on that spare card also didn't go through for the same reason, but as it was hundreds of miles away from home, it was highlighted. And you must warn your bank in advance of going abroad, because they can lock down your card if it's used in the country you're not expected to be in, which has happened to me before. Leisure Society, save it for some.

The Leisure Society, save it for someone who cares. I fell for a bank scam. I felt so stupid. But it sounded so legit. That's how they get you. And this is why they got me. They told me the last four digits of my card. I realised later that a shop I used online had been hacked, which is why they had my name, my phone number, and the whole card number, not just those last four digits. Security involved me telling them my balance. Yes, I was so stupid, but I was panicking and I missed the masses of red flags. Fortunately, this was my spare account and they misunderstood what I said. They sent me the link where I had to give them the security code. Now, don't do this. It's a scam. Your real bank will never do this. And banks have actually since changed such text to warn you not to give these numbers to someone who calls you, not the businesses that you yourself call to buy something if asked. The so-and-sos actually tried to wipe out my entire balance, not just take some of it, but take all of it. I realised. I rang my bank using a different phone and stopped my card. I was so lucky, but they had enough details to sound authentic. If in doubt, ring off, use a different phone or ring another number in between to check no one is still on the line, and then ring your bank to check. I cannot believe I thanked the person on the phone for letting me know my card had been stolen or whatever. I can't remember the exact wording, but it did sound like I was in trouble. And it's so scary. But do use a different phone or just make sure that you're safe. I've also done this when having calls from people claiming to be from the police, legit in my case, including the other day, actually, when I reported a cash machine which had a strange green cap on where you put the card in. It looked like a card skimmer. I went into the post office to warn them, and they just laughed. They didn't reassure me it was actually the design, which it was. But I didn't feel happy about this. The police called me to confirm it was fine, and they did thank me for checking just in case. But years ago, a builder was up a ladder repairing the conservatory roof of my mum's old home. The phone went. He answered it. He was distracted and believed that the people were police. He gave them the last three-digit security code on the back of the card. Again, never do that unless you have rung the company to purchase something, and was going to give the card to the driver of the car, a taxi, I think, the fake police were sending. Fortunately, he spoke to his brothers just before he did, and the scam was stopped. But they had my mum's address. The Triffids, save what you can.

The Triffids, save what you can. There is a common whiskey, that's with an E, it's from American Whiskey Bourbon Scan, that I see on Twitter. Scammers post other people's photos of hard-to-find whiskey, such as certain Wellers or Pappy Van Winkles, and offer to sell them. I told one of my friends they were using his photos. The whiskey exists, but the scammers don't have it. I've seen people reply to these fake accounts asking to buy them. I do let them know it's a scam, as do others. And there was a very good Twitter account, no longer active sadly, who posted names of the scam accounts to warn people updating regularly, or they did. I get followed by these scammers on a regular basis because I post about whiskey. A quick look at their page, and if you've seen them before, they're so easy to spot, so formulaic. Mute and block or quote retweet to warn others before doing so. Basic rule of thumb. If a deal is too good to be true, it's probably a scam. Buy from authentic sources, and it's the same for tickets. A friend asked online if anyone had tickets for a whiskey event, and a stranger said that they did. Quick check of their timeline. Every reply was to a similar question, no matter what the event or even the country. Scam. Only buy tickets from official sites or people that you actually know, not random people on Twitter or other social media sites, especially those who've got no posts whatsoever about what the event is about. The thing is, music fans post about musicians, whiskey fans post about whiskey. Scammers just post the same reply over and over and over. Check before risking your money and ending up with no money and no ticket. The Fray, How to Save a Life, the new version.

Pray, How to Save a Life, and that's the new version. Facebook Marketplace is notorious for scammers, and some are really easy to spot. But people still fall for it because bargains are hard to resist, and we like to believe we're getting almost something over someone else. We were looking for a new shed, and I saw someone Facebook Marketplace for £72 brand new shed. I did actually contact the seller, not expecting them to be £72, but some legitimate but lazy firms list a random price when they have multiple items of different sizes, whether furnitures or sheds. You get in touch, they talk about sizes, tell them what you want, and then you get the real price. I thought that's what this was. No, not this time. In this case, they told me it really was £72 for a brand new shed, a scam. I blocked them. But what is the scam? Firstly, let me stress, there is no shed. And that £19 odd folding electric mobility scooter that would normally be at least £2,000 doesn't exist. You pay the money, they keep it, some even empty your bank account depending how you pay. And I was half expecting that folding scooter to be a toy before realising that, no, it's a complete con. I just saw that on Facebook Marketplace. There was something a couple of Christmases ago where people bought beautiful looking Christmas decorations, and when they came, they weren't a shern. They were absolutely tiny, poor quality, nothing like the photos, even had a Reddit page dedicated to them. So many people were scammed. Again, if it looks too good to be true, it's a scam. Garden rattan furniture is another commonly scammed item. Again, they don't exist. What I also do when I'm curious is put the photos into Google image search. Some photos are used over and over again for fake listings. You can even recognise the backgrounds. I should stress that there are legitimate sales on Marketplace. I bought a few things myself, but I always buy in person and I pay cash at the same time, so the seller knows that I'm not trying to rip them off, because the reverse also happens. Legitimate sellers, but scam buyers, who get you to send the item and then get a refund from their bank, cancelling the sale whilst keeping the item, and it's now free for them. And you don't have it. I tell people where I'm going, or even go with friends to collect the items that I buy there and then. No leaving deposits, no bank transfers that can be cancelled, just a straightforward cash transaction. But trust your instincts, especially if you're going in person. If you don't feel comfortable with online interactions with the person you're dealing with, just cancel. Whether you're buying or selling, just stay safe. Eagle Eye Cherry, save tonight. Go on.

Eagle Eye Cherry, save tonight. I spend far too much time on Reddit, and there's one public group on the popular social media site dedicated to Vinted and the scams there. Again, some people have a great and safe time buying and selling clothes and accessories on the site, which I admittedly have never used, so I'm not commenting from personal experience. But I have heard people talk about some of the scams on Vinted on the radio and that Reddit page. It's so demoralising, I have to admit, also fascinating. People selling personal belongings in good faith, or some run a business selling new or second-hand items. But some of the items listed don't even exist. They've lifted someone else's sales page, undercut them, and get paid. The object never arrives because it doesn't exist, and that ridiculous Vinted 48-hour refund window is easy to miss. I was shocked that someone explained on air how to commit a scam in great detail. They were caught out by it, they weren't the criminal. And it was shocking, both how easy it is to do, and that they openly told others how it works, so anyone who isn't honest and didn't already know about it then discovered how to rip off other people. If I had been the presenter, I would have shut that down immediately. But this loophole needs to be closed. And money, I think, should be withheld until the item actually arrives, or if returning the product, which isn't as advertised, including being a fake, no refund until the item has actually been sent back. You do hear that some people manage to keep both the item and get a full refund. It's ridiculous. To be honest, because of what I've heard and read, I would not use Vinted, but others love it, haven't had any problems, or the few problems don't outweigh the bargains. When I use eBay, I check people's reviews, not just the 5 stars, but what the negative ones say. That helps me decide whether to buy or not from that particular person. Again, from what I've read online, anyone hiring a dog sitter or dog sitters looking for clients, those house sitting or offering their homes to house sitters, and anyone using Airbnb, be it as the owner or the customer, always check the reviews first, and you could avoid some nasty surprises. Now, in an honest world, there wouldn't be any problems, but the world, sadly, isn't always honest. Just be careful. And if hiring dog sitters via apps such as Rover or House Sitters, or if you have an Airbnb, install a Ring camera or similar, there are other brands available, by your front door, so you can see whether people actually turn up when they say, don't just stay for 10 minutes when you're paying for longer, and that your pet is not being left alone for hours or isn't walked at all. Oh, and also that your 2 or 3 people who booked an Airbnb stay at your property isn't actually a property-destroying, neighbour-annoying party. And that they don't walk out of your front door with anything they shouldn't, including mattresses and kitchen appliances. I learned so much on social media. Cameras outdoor only, though, as per the rules. Nathan Ball, 7.

0: I'm too late.
1: Nathan Ball, Saving Grace. I love Amazon, but not everything is as it seems. Not all sellers are honest. Not all products legit. Amazon is great for refunds in my experience. I only had one case where a refund was originally denied, but that's because it was a food item. But it had clearly been interfered with and I persisted, sending photos to prove my claim. They were very good. I got the refund. And then they told me that I could keep and use the coffee. Not a chance. Someone had scrawled over the box. It had someone else's address under mine and had been opened. There was even some missing straight in the bin. It's not safe. Not a scam, just a product that should never have been sent. But someone recently received some jewellery sold as silver. It bore the 925 code for sterling silver, only it wasn't silver. The jewellery was actually a copy using a mould of designer earrings. Copyright breach and a scam, not as advertised. In that case, report it to Amazon twice. Once for the refund, the other on the sales page. We're asked if there's a problem with the listing. Help get it removed so others aren't caught out. The thing is, some people are allergic to alloys such as nickel. This isn't only about fake goods, money and copyright issues. And I'm also surprised by any site, including Amazon, allowing certain items to be sold. Taylor Swift-related products, for example, but they're unofficial. They shouldn't be available. Copies, e.g. not silver. Because copies of designer or branded products, they are scams, maybe on a different level. But those fake Rolexes and Louis Vuitton bags, there's an industry behind those. They're not harmless and there is also a danger for people using them. A man loved his fake Rolex. He knew it was fake. He didn't care if anyone else thought it was fake or not. He just loved it. But someone else did think it was real. And he was killed for it. I only wear cheap and obviously non-designer watches for a reason, and also because I'm cheap. I don't want to have something really expensive that I'm worried someone is going to steal. And I don't want to wear fake because of the industry behind it and because someone actually might think it was real and try to get it from me. It's not worth it. Nickelback, sing.

Nickelback saving me. I mainly talk about online scams, but as well as the fake phone calls pretending they're from banks or the police, there are also scammers who are so blatant. They come to your front door and look you in the face as they lie, then try to steal your money or objects. I don't actually answer my doorbell unless I'm expecting someone. Friends are the same. But I've also answered when expecting a parcel and then encountering people I would not invite past the gate, including one very strange man who tried to get access into my back garden to find his way to the next road. I pointed down the street and told him to go that way. Once in, I dread to think what would have happened, but believe he would have stolen something. And then there's the age-old con of the knocker. No, not what some of you might be thinking. It's someone claiming to be an antiques expert who wants to buy items you might have. Do not let them in. Whatever you do, don't let them in. If you want to sell something, go to a reputable auction house. I don't even trust some of those glossy leaflets you get from so-called antiques dealers. Some of them are legit, I have to say, but this says they're in the area. They can buy things from you, not necessarily come to your house, but a venue. The money they offer is for them to make a good profit, their interests at heart, not yours. And some, I hate to say this, just aren't honest. Some auction houses also do actually do this, but I'm wary of individuals. Some are trustworthy, but personally, I would not take the risk. And this is a market I covered extensively for decades. But the knockers work two different ways. Offer you an unexpectedly generous amount for something that's just not worth much to win your trust. You think you're cheating them, not the other way around. And you want to take advantage of their supposed lack of knowledge. Then they will offer you far too little for what's actually the real prize. Or they just steal. Distracted, steal. Same as people who come to your door to distract you, even saying a child needs a toilet, playing on your natural empathy and case your joint, as it's known, for later, or just steal at the time. Never keep your handbag or keys by the door or where they can be seen from a window. Basic rule, if you don't know someone and are not expecting them, don't let them in. Ring doorbells and similar camera doorbells are ideal if you can use the apps, but that way you don't even have to open the door and can just politely say, you're too busy. Benjamin Clementine, God Save the Jungle.

Benjamin Clementine, God Save the Jungle, and there is one scam that I think is particularly cruel, and the breeder I know was accidentally caught up in it. Someone had used her photos from a previous litter to scam dog lovers into parting with their money for deposits, or even paid in full, thinking they were securing puppies that weren't even available. The seller had nothing to do with the actual dogs. And one woman paid £1,500 for a puppy, thinking they were dealing directly with the breeder, who was legit. But the scammer, the seller, just stole her money. I got my latest rescues from Pets for Homes online, which is really a hit and miss site. Here's where you need to do your search. Put the names of the people claiming to own the dogs into Google or similar, even if you just have their first names, breeds of dogs and locations. When I was looking, I saw a pair of scammers mentioned over and over again. It wasn't just a short period. They took the money. No one ever received a dog at all. The website didn't seem to have shut them down. I wouldn't pay a deposit until I saw and collected my dogs. The breeder I mentioned before, whose genuine dogs were used in the scam, would only ask for a deposit once they'd met the future owners, who met the dogs in person. Everyone could check that everything was legitimate, the dogs even existed, and the new owner was also checked out that way, for payment only on collection. There are scams all over, really, and that deposit is a pressure. Pay or you'll miss out. I understand that the sellers, be they breeders or those wanting to rehome their dogs, want to avoid time wasters, hence wanting a deposit, but it is a risk and one I will not take. I was about to add that it's different when dealing with rescues, but back to Facebook. One woman was posting photos of dogs she was rehoming through her rescue. I use that word in quote marks. People were expected to pay for them. I can't remember if it was a deposit or you had to pay all in advance. And the dogs, greyhounds in this case, they did exist. Only they weren't hers to rehome. Some of them came from three different rescue charities, all run by people I personally know through adopting my own greyhounds. One of those dogs had been rehomed over a year previously, but this scammer was using the photos, even the descriptions, to sound good, to sound like an angel, and to rip off unsuspecting dog lovers. And it did look real, because she had just lifted the whole post from Genuine Rescues. And this is where you need Google Image Search to put some of the words from the post into a search engine and see what else comes up. One photo of an Airedale and her puppies that I saw in Pets for Homes was used by several different scammers around the country. Hard to work out in that case who the actual dog breeder was.

Whether you buy a puppy direct from a breeder or adopt a dog, be careful and do your homework. Check that the photo used isn't just AI, but the dog actually exists. If in doubt, there are Reddit groups called Is This AI or Is It AI? Which is how I discovered a new scam I didn't know about, that someone is pretending to sell a cockapoo that doesn't even exist, just using AI. Far too many scammers out there, and I hope they all slip in dog poop. Jose Gonzalez, save your day.

Cozy Gonzalez, save your day. Something else I learned recently, again thanks to Reddit and their Tales from the Front Desk group, where hotel receptionists warn about using third-party sites. There are so many scams out there. And Booking.com, which is legit, which I've used over the years, was hacked fairly recently, and there have been problems at check-in. If you get an email seemingly from Booking.com saying there's a problem with your hotel booking, you just need to re-enter your car details using the link they sent you. Do not do it. And don't ring the hotel using a number in the email. Look it up and ring the hotel direct. They will let you know whether or not your room's actually been booked. And several hotels are now wise to the scam and can reassure their customers when they get the call. Anyway, message the hotel in advance for your trip, not just a day or two beforehand. If you booked in advance through a third party, they will confirm it's all booked. You haven't been scammed. It is exhausting. And it is easy to become cynical with so many scammers about. But a lot of it is common sense. Checking photos and texts in search engines to see if it's been copied from elsewhere. Trusting your gut. Not being afraid to walk away. Don't be rushed, but take your time. And if you are not sure, just don't commit at the time. Ring your bank or whatever company they claim to be from and ask yourself this. Is it just too good to be true? Do you trust the person you're dealing with, even if it's someone you've known for years, even if it's a family member? What's in it for them? And is it what you actually want? Is it what it seems to be? Or is something just a little bit off about it? Bargains aren't bargains when they're scams. I'm Fee Shoup. This has been The Cocktail Hour, and this is Lauren Daigle. Rescue. Goodbye. Stay safe.

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1: Police have made three arrests during demonstrations in Portsmouth after rival anti-migrant and anti-racism protesters gathered in the city. A 76-year-old man was detained for allegedly concealing his identity, while two others were arrested on suspicion of obstructing a highway and violent disorder. However, the Police and Crime Commissioner described the event as largely peaceful. Donald Trump says he'd love to see a united Ireland. Speaking on day one of his weekend trip to the country, he described the US and Ireland as having a great relationship and said he thinks a unified Ireland will happen at some point.
2: We're talking about it, and you got the right man over here to get it moving, but yeah, I think it would be a fantastic thing. Now, the UK will have something to say about it, obviously, but I think it would be a great thing. I mean, how can it be bad?
1: Unionist leaders in Northern Ireland have criticised the US president for the comments. Andy Burnham is facing renewed pressure to cap political donations after Reform UK received £72 million from two cryptocurrency billionaires. Labour MP Stella Creasy says the donations show a cap is needed to protect British democracy. Meanwhile, Reform leader Nigel Farage says the money will help his party fight the next general election on a level playing field. The chief executive of Anthropic says the AI industry should slow down and give time for safety measures to catch up. Dario Amodei warned on Saturday that without precautions, AI could be capable of taking over the internet within 6 to 12 months. In a post on his website, the CEO also offered a plan to increase checks on the industry, one part of which he said Anthropic is undertaking by itself already. And a Danish drama about life after the Nazi occupation has won the Golden Lion at the Venice Film Festival. Woman Unknown, directed by Mael Tukey, took the festival's top prize, while its star Matilda Arcel won Best Actress. John Malkovich was named Best Actor for his role in the CIA comedy Wild Horse 9. That's the latest from Radio News Hub. I'm Ben Monsey.
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1: Cloud and outbreaks of rain linger in the south on Sunday, but rain gradually easing, drier, brighter and fresher in the north with sunny spells, still warm and humid with lows of 10 degrees.
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0: 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We got you covered.
1: Hi there, it's Harry from Wave Community Radio. I recently went down to Clarence Park Bowling Club and managed to catch up with Jane. Jane was telling us all about the details about getting involved with the club. So if you're interested, listen in.
2: Good morning, my name is Jane Sansom. I'm the secretary of Clarence Bowling Club, and I've been here now 3 years. As secretary, I sort of get involved in sending out information and keeping the members and the committee informed of what's going on.
3: So, yourself, avid bowler, you seem to be going around sort of ushering people into certain areas today on the open day, but what's your side for the bowling?
2: Well, I've been bowling for about 15 years, so yes, I'm an avid bowler. I bowl indoors as well as outdoors during the summer. I'm ushering people around, trying to make sure everyone gets introduced to members of the club so they can find out how friendly it is and how welcoming, because we don't mind if you come and join as a bowler, whether it's outdoors or indoors, if you'd like a snooker player or social. We would just love people to come and join Clarence Bowling Club because we feel we are one of the friendly clubs in Weston Supermare.
3: That's fair enough. And how did you get involved in the side of bowling?
2: Initially, some years ago, there was an advert in the local paper advertising indoor bowling training. Well, my husband had always been a footballer and he said, right, well, let's do this. It's something we can do together. So we joined indoors, say, 15 years ago, and from there we progressed outdoors. Generally, though, when you're bowling, you very rarely put couples together in a match because they do tend to niggle each other. So we go to the same match, which we might play in different teams.
3: If people want to get involved outside of the open day, how can they get in touch with you?
2: Right, you can come in what they call pay and play. So you don't need to be a member. And what we will be advertising is a mobile number. And if you ring up and talk to the person and say what day you want to come and what hour, we will come down and open up, lend you the equipment, and for that you pay £5 a session.
3: Oh, okay.
2: Now a session can run from up to 2 hours.
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2: 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And we would love to attract the working population of Weston Supermare.
3: Yep.
2: 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It's so quiet and it's the perfect time to play bowls.
1: So there you go, directly from Jane down at Clarence Park Bowling Club. 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Right, let's get back to it. I won't interrupt you anymore.
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0: 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Bad weather. At the racetrack. In the shower. Oops, sorry. All things that never actually happened. But while listening, you pictured them all, didn't you? 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Yeah, and once again, that's not real. 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
9: Fascinating facts number 43. Statistically, bank robbery is a weekend pursuit, with over 50% of them being carried out late on a Friday through to the weekend. Getting ready for that weekend, eh? Ka-ching!

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1: Police have made three arrests during demonstrations in Portsmouth after rival anti-migrant and anti-racism protesters gathered in the city. A 76-year-old man was detained for allegedly concealing his identity, while two others were arrested on suspicion of obstructing a highway and violent disorder. However, the Police and Crime Commissioner described the event as largely peaceful. Donald Trump says he'd love to see a united Ireland. Speaking on day one of his weekend trip to the country, he described the US and Ireland as having a great relationship and said he thinks a unified Ireland will happen at some point.
2: We're talking about it, and you got the right man over here to get it moving, but yeah, I think it would be a fantastic thing. Now, the UK will have something to say about it, obviously, but I think it would be a great thing. I mean, how can it be bad?
1: Unionist leaders in Northern Ireland have criticised the US president for the comments. Andy Burnham is facing renewed pressure to cap political donations